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I have all of these responsibilities, all of this going on, and it seems like I'm doing everything I can for you and everything is just going opposite. 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

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You're ready to go? 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
1: I'm raging war on the enemy, taking back what was stolen from me. 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
1: Mama.
2: What you say now?
1: All right. Come on.
2: What you say now?
1: All right.
2: What you say now?
1: Come on.
2: What you say now?
1: All right.
2: What you say now?
1: Come on.
2: What you say now?
1: All right.
2: GP, sing it with me. Come on.

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But come on. And listen, if you don't mind, I know we're trying to go to the new school, but you don't mind if we go back to the old school just for 1 minute and hear them from the old school. Come on.

face him now. 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Come on and praise him now. Come on and praise him.

0: Somebody give God praise.
1: Hallelujah. 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

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We change moments into memories.

He's the solution tonight. And if y'all don't mind, maybe y'all understand it better if I say it in the words of this song. You know what I said? I say it like this.

0: 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And the word you are about to hear will bless your life in more ways than you can imagine, coming straight from our pastor, Bishop Denzel Roll. We now receive the word.
1: So you must be engaged. You must be going. You wonder, Kanzo Bakito Brahanda de Bakushkebaha. Why does Bill Winston have two malls? Why does he have almost 30 businesses? Why is his ministry almost 30,000 members? Why he got a jet? Why all these things happening? Because he's busy doing the work of the kingdom. Some of us waiting for the thing so we could go. Boy, if I had more, I'd be doing so much more. Lies. You ain't tithing $20 now. You believe you can tithe $2,000 when you're making $20,000? It don't work that way. And let me say to you now, those of you I'm on those who say they want to tithe. This ain't no tithing, because people get crazy when they come to tithing. Even though the Bible says that he will open up the windows of heaven and pour you in a blessing, it's like, he's saying the tithe is a blessing releaser, and people's getting mad hearing that. So good, stay with your unblessed self. That's wrong. You blessed, because God reigns on the just and the unjust. But there's another level of increase that comes from tithing. But now what I'm trying to say, I'm saying that if you believe in tithing, it's best for you to start wherever you are now. It's best for you to start wherever you are now. My first real job was paying me $270 a week. It's my first real job. And that 27 was hard. You take $270? I mean, my job is right down the road from McDonald's. So, and back then they had a $299. 3 days, 4 days, 5 days. That's my tithes. Because I used to biggie size it. I supersize. It's not like supersize that. That's that tithe, that take that my lunch gone. That could have been my lunch. So it was hard. It was hard. But you won't see hard. Get one $200,000. And some of you are saying now, boy, Pastor, yeah, trust me, if I had it, it'd be so easy. That's because you ain't got it. That's because you ain't got it. I ain't telling you my business, but I had to do some Thai transfers, and tongues just start coming out. I was about to press in, and I, as the pastor of the church, I said, all these pastors want your money. these pastors, all they want is your money. This is going to take all your money. I mean, I shouldn't even give this. Lord, and I, this will take. Everybody look at this, take it. I know y'all feel. This one take and building fund and this and that. All right. Wherever he is, what's the last thing you read? Matthew 20. We're all laborers. What time is it? All right. Let's go here. Go, Revelation chapter 3, verse 16. Are y'all getting some out of this? Are you being charged by this? All right, let's go. Revelation chapter 3. Verse 16. I referenced this last week, but I want to fix it. I want to go further with this. I want you to get this. Revelation 3 and 16. Everybody ready? Read.
2: So then, because thou art lukewarm, and neither cold nor hot, I will spew thee out of my mouth.
1: Okay, we stumbled a second. Do it one more time. Everybody ready? Read.
2: So then, because thou art lukewarm, and neither cold nor hot, I will spew thee out of my mouth.
1: Now, this, if you pay attention, Vera, it almost seems as though the scriptures are tension with Matthew 12 and 30. Matthew 12 and 30 doesn't make room for you to be cold. It says, either you're scattering or you're gathering. It says, either you are with me or you are against me. That's Matthew 12 and 30. This text says, he says, I can handle you hot or cold. But if you're lukewarm, I can spew out of my mouth. So now this text has three categories. I thought it's only this or that, but you created another one. So then, if you're spitting out the lukewarm, that means you cool with the cold. How do I reconcile this against Matthew 12 and 30? This kind of confusing, Pastor. Make it make sense. Let me tell you something. One thing you find out when you come to men's Bible study, you better make it make sense. Listen to me. Those of y'all, some of y'all women, y'all, I'm telling you this, y'all wish y'all could be there. But you can't. You can't, I saw you can't. But, because there's something, and I say this about you too, right? I'm trying to knock you all right. But something about the brethren, like, no. Explain this. Like, no, you said this on Sunday. I got a brother over there. Wait, you that is, I wasn't even talking about that stuff. I was talking about something else. That you have to make it make sense, gotta fit. Okay, so we have two classes. Hot, I got you. Cold, I throw you away. Now, Revelation says I could be hot, cold, but only lukewarm, I throw you away. Now, let's understand what the point is in Revelation 3 and 16. Who is the lukewarm Christian? This is the problem right here. The lukewarm Christian is the Christian that cold who playing hot. The lukewarm Christian is the Christian that is cold but playing hot. And if you read all through Jesus' ministry, it's a category of people who he couldn't stand. Hypocrites. He couldn't stand fakers. He couldn't stand pretenders. He preferred you to be honest and say where you were rather than faking like you are somewhere that you are not. And so this text is to let you know that once you are faking like you hot but you cold, ain't nothing I can do with you. Because ain't nothing you can do with somebody who lying about their reality.
0: Yes, sir.
1: Do not say this, but say it in your mind as I say it out loud. Ain't nothing you can do with a liar. I just say it in your mind, Robin. I'm going to say it one more time. Ain't nothing you can do with a liar. A liar? Like, what's a liar? Somebody who does lie. What does do? They does lie. They do lies. You can't do nothing with them. You cannot penetrate someone that's not honest. You cannot cast a demon out of someone that is dishonest. I've prayed for people in this church and I wanted to call them out so bad and say, you are so possessed with devils, but your denial will put you in hell. People in this church right here this morning, come for me. You see the fake. And so you come for prayer, and I really want to say sometimes, Pastor Hayes, pray for me. I would say, what you come here for? Why did you come on this prayer line? You came, I like how you're quiet now. I can't believe Pastor saying this. I told you before, I born 9 pounds, 10 ounces, and I ain't never going back. I've been big my whole life. I ain't scared. I've had presence come on altar calls, and I've heard ministers do this, you know. And I always say to myself, that's so rude. How you could say that to somebody, what you come here for? But now I see how you could say that. Because you're saying, you come up here, and you really just came to be said and be seen that you came up. But you have no intention for change, no intention for penetration. You don't want the word to get in. You just want to look good. White sepulcher, but filled with dead man's bones. Pretty on the outside, but on the inside is death. And what's so crazy about lukewarm, they think they're hiding. And there's nothing as loud as someone that's a liar. You think you're hiding, but you're not. So this is the point that Jesus was making here. It wasn't that he was creating another class. He wanted to call out these people. God of these people who believe that if you fake it long enough, you can make it. As I preach this, and anybody who's saying, I want to be talking to me, yes, I am. Stop this faking because you are being seen. You are in a prophetic house. You are in the house with a man of God that sees. Not because we keep on going and we smile with you and we laugh with you. We can't see the dead man's bones on the inside of you. And what I'm doing is not to embarrass you, because if I wanted to embarrass you, I'd call your name. I'm not trying to embarrass you. I want to awaken you to say, you better stop this. You better get to that point, that old school church. I yield. I can stay here no longer. Get to the place where you get honest. And if you're cold, be cold. Be honest with your chill factor. But stop believing that you can go with the flow and pretend to be hot and to pretend to be on fire, because you are setting yourself up to die. Because this is really getting strong. Because if he spews you out of his mouth one more time, then you are separated from him. What do we call separation from God? What do we call it? This is an open book test. What do we call it? It's death. Once you are separated from God, you die. That's what happened to Adam and Eve. Separated from God. When you are not honest about where you are with God, you set up yourself to die. Now, I wonder if you see the connection. Now go back to our very, very, very first scripture. Very, very first scripture. What does it say?
2: Wherefore he saith, awake, thou that sleepest, and arise from the dead.
1: I don't want you to be dead. So get out of that lukewarm condition. I can need you to leave that place of pretending to be what you are not. And everybody whose belly is churning right now, everybody who's wondering, I feel like I had the Last Supper. I feel like I had the Last Supper. Lord, is it I? Is it I? Like some of y'all trying not to make eye contact with me, and I see everybody looking at your reactions. Is it I, Lord? Who is I? And if you find yourself in that position, check yourself. Check yourself. Am I honest about where I am with God? Because he says, if you are faking in that place. And here is the problem. The problem is, we have lukewarm people who lead in the kingdom charge. Tommy, people who are in front in the kingdom are people who are lukewarm. No wondering why the church is insipid. Why the church has no power. Because leading us, and I ain't trying to talk about no pastor, but all us, leading us are persons who are lukewarm. Persons who, and you know what? You know how you get lukewarm? Lukewarm people are okata banshi and lebeha. Lukewarm people are people who used to be hot. Lukewarm people are people who used to be hot. That's dangerous people. People who used to be hot. Because now they're cold and trying to act like they're still hot. People who once experienced God before, and listen to me, life. We are hot. And so we need to hear this word. Because Aranda Mashikan Zoto Brokunda Labaha, be careful. Be careful. Be careful. Don't put on a posture of arrogance. Don't put on a posture of arrogance. Be careful. I am talking to an individual. Be careful. Be careful. Be careful. Careful. Humble yourself under the mighty hand of God. humble yourself. Be careful. You are approaching the line. But God says, I winked in time. I'm talking to you. He says, I winked in time past in your ignorance, but you are no longer ignorant. You know what you are doing. And I will lift the cover from Madubrakishkunda Dabasia. Your Bible says that when the ephod, the priestly garments, were removed from Aaron, he died. And there are some protobohushka dabaha. There are some persons, God says, be careful before I lift the garment from you. Because once the garment is lifted, death is inevitable. Hey, the word of the Lord. I go back. Life, we gotta be careful because we're a hot church, but we gotta be careful that we stay hot. We don't want to be a people that used to be on fire. We go through the city now, we say, play Allen, let me go because I need to stop because I feel a river starting to flow. We good? We go through churches and we say this on the island. Boy, I remember when they used to be so hot. I remember when, I remember that church. I remember that church. And we say that with a smile. We need to say that with tears. Whenever you can identify a church and say, boy, they used to fire, you need to go in travail. Because that means what you're saying is they're about to die. Whenever you do that again, and this is a word to me too. This is nowhere in my preparation. Whenever you can identify a place and be like, oh boy, this house used to be on fire. And we say that and just keep on driving. We should go in and go out in a travail. Because that says they are about to be spit out of his mouth. And that means death. That means death. Any Christian in this room that used to be hot. And some of us brag, but listen to me, you wouldn't want to see me where I used to be. But like me, I used to be so on fire for God. That ain't something you brag. And I can do this, but I know right now, if I ask people to raise their hand, who used to be hot, you would raise your hand right now, because I would raise my hand too. And this thing is convicting me. I'm convicting Denzel as much as I'm convicting you in this room. That God says, how are you talking so freely about used to be hot? How are you talking as though that's of no consequence? Do you not realize that when you come down from heat, you approach lukewarm? Do you not realize how dangerous that confession that you're making? Boy, I remember when I used to be, I say this all the time. I can stop saying it now, though. I used to be so on fire for God. I used to be so anointed. Denzel, watch it. Because what are you saying? Are you here celebrating and announcing that you're living in a lukewarm place? This is not an altar call moment. This is a reflection moment all over this house. Where are you? Where are you? Get rid of all the crutches. Boy, this is not where I thought I was going to end up today. This is supposed to be a passing point in my preparation. I was supposed to hit this, Donzel, and just move on to something else. But there's a resonance right here. There's a resonance right here. The Father, out of love, is saying to us, you better get back in the fire.
0: We believe that the combination of the blood of Jesus Christ and the faithful application of this word causes us to triumph over Satan and his demonic hosts continually. 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

You know, life's challenges can leave us speechless sometimes. A situation or an issue can leave us heavy-hearted, or we could find our backs up against a wall. But there is a help that comes from heaven that will bring peace in the middle of that storm if we can just find the faith to say,

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0: feeling discouraged, down in despair, like no one loves you and no one cares. 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
2: So this song, I was in a low, low place, but I wrote this song of worship to God. It just says, Lord, I honor your name. I give you the praise. There is none like you. And I bless your holy name.

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Stand up on your feet. 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We're going to worship. 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

nation, we cry out. That you would forgive us. Forgive us, Father, for institutionalized sin. Forgive us for a culture, God, that has turned away from you. Forgive us, Father, for a church that's in a backslidden position. Forgive us, God, for leaders that are not on the wall. Forgive us, God, for priests, Father, that have allowed the temple, the candle of the Lord, to go out in the temple. For those of us whose job it were to keep the flames alight in the house of God, we've allowed the fire to go out. Forgive us, Father. For those of us, God, that bear the Ark of the Covenant, but operated in the spirit of Hophni and Phineas, forgive us, God. Forgive us, Father, your church that has been out of position. Forgive us, God. God, we cry out and we stand in the gap. God, upon your word, Father, you were looking for intercessors that you would spare the land. So now we take our position now as intercessors. We stand in the gap for preachers that are out of alignment. We stand in the gap for political leaders, men and women of God that you've given seats around the table that are not in their position. We stand in the gap for them. Stand in the gap, Father God, for people in authority, born again believers that are in authority, but are not functioning with a kingdom agenda, that have opened portals to the enemy, that have opened access point for the enemy to get into this country. Churches of worship that were supposed to be portals of glory have become access points to the enemy. People in authority that were supposed to be portals of glory have become access points to the enemy. We stand in the gap for them now. Oh, we cry out to you, Father, to heal our land. To hear our prayer, oh God, and heal our land. Father God, in our broken state, according to your word, you said, Father God, that if we cry out to us, you would hear us. You said that we can approach your throne with boldness, and while we are broken, we are yet still bold. While we are penitent, God, we are yet still bold because we know you hear us when we pray. And so, Father, we take on our authority now as we cry boldly to you. And we ask you now, God, to send forth angels now to build a hedge of protection around this land. That you will release angels, God, around Inagua, Crooked Island, around Miguan and Crooked Island, God. Around Rumkey and Ragged Island. Around Long Island and the Exuma Keys, around Eleuthera, around Grand Bahama, Andrus, Father, the Berry Islands, all the Keys, Father God, over Bimini, Father, for Grand Bahama and Abaco, Father, and over the center, over New Providence, Father, the seat of authority of the nation. We pray for a hedge about these islands now. Release now, we pray, angels with swords drawn to encamp around these islands over this hurricane season. We ask you now, God, to spare this land. We call out to you for the safety and the preservation of this land. Father, we understand that if you don't keep the city, our watch is in vain.

spirit and life to those that they speak. That they will speak prophetically what is the counsel and what is the mind of God. I pray, God, for preachers in Abaco, Father God, those that have returned now and are lifting up the bloodstained banner, I pray that you will give them the word of faith to declare such that faith will develop in the people. We come against the spirit of suicide. We cancel that agenda now in the name of the Lord Jesus. We bind up the spirit of fear and pray for faith to be released in Jesus' mighty name. We pull down every demonic agenda now in Jesus' name. We stand in our apostolic authority now and we speak to every demon and devil, every principality and power that has been set up over these regions now, and with the authority that you've given us in this region, we speak to every demonic force, every principality and power that is functioning with jurisdiction over Grand Bahama, over Abaco. We rebuke the plan and the agenda of the enemy. Those that are opening portals and inviting calamity are inviting disaster. We come against that agenda now in the authority that God has given us as the apostolic anointing and mantle that we have as prophets of God, as priests of the Most High God. We rebuke the agenda of the enemy. We call it null and void now in Jesus' name. Every portal that's been opened by the workings of witches and warlocks, every invitation that has been sent out for disaster and calamity, right now we rescind those invitations, we cancel them now, we render them null and void, and we dismantle the plots and the plans and the strategies of the devil. We pull up from the root now every workings of witchcraft in the name of the Lord Jesus that has intention to bring destruction to the islands of the Bahamas. Glory to God. Stand in apostolic authority now. We demand the destruction and the termination of every curse that has been spoken. We dismantle it now in Jesus' name. We take divine authority over it now. In the name of the Lord Jesus. I pray for now these intercessors that are joining us now. We cover their families as they take up this mantle. I pray for them to pray according to wisdom, that they will allow your spirit to direct them as we pray over these next 6 months. Give direction to these dear ones. Holy Spirit, guide them as they journey with you. And God, I give your name praise that you hear us when we pray. I give your name glory that they are covered. Thank you, Father, for your word. Glory to God that when we pray, you hear us. And we give you glory. We give you honor. We magnify your name. Thank you, God. And it is so. And it is so. And it is so. Mashita brando kuto bahushka dan. Nebrasita bakusha da bahandi de bakusia. Maranda da. But before we go offline, just take another 2 minutes and just honor your God. Father, we bless you. We magnify you. Anarababo sandaya ndiyoshia. Umanda rondo sunaraya. We bless you.

Savior, He's Keeper, He's Healer, He's Jesus. I said He's all those things and more. I said He's all those things and more. Can we just take a moment tonight just to worship all the things that He is to us? I gotta take it back just a little bit.

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Block out all distractions and just say, you're everything. We don't tell them as often as we should. So let's tell them tonight. Say, you're

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That was Jacalyn Carr with I Love the Way You Love Me. 4 minutes gone by the 7 o'clock hour. You're tuned into Morning Glory here on Glory 93.9 FM. It's your girl Marisha here in your company here on this beautiful Monday morning. It's the 28th day of September. It is the day. Today is the day that the Lord has made, and we will rejoice and be glad in it. Psalm 42 verse 5 says, "Why am I discouraged? Why is my heart so sad? I will put my hope in God. I will praise Him again, my Savior and my God." Sometimes you have to stop listening to yourself and start talking to yourself. Because every feeling that you feel is real.

was never determined by who recognized it. So we are talking to our souls today. That is our posture for today. Of course, we're going to cover the children as they go into the classroom today in just a few moments. So you definitely want to keep it locked in for that. Here's Todd Delaney. This one is called Revelation. 6 minutes gone by 7 o'clock. 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Keep it right where you've got it.

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Sounds in the background here of Phil Thompson featuring Kimberly Joy. The song is called Fragrance. 19 minutes gone by the 7 o'clock hour. This is Morning Glory with your girl Marisha, and we're getting ready to cover our children as they go to school today, as they go back into the classrooms, as they enter school campuses today. So we take a moment right here to go before the throne of grace. We say, come Holy Spirit. Father, we bless your name. Father, we honor you. We give you praise and glory. You are faithful. You are amazing. You are wonderful, God. There is absolutely no one like you, Jesus. No one compares to you, God. Thank you for being who you are. Thank you that your promises are sure. Thank you that you are not like man, that you should lie, or the son of man, that you should repent. Thank you, Father, that you watch over your word to perform it. Thank you that your word cannot return to you void, Father. Thank you, God, that your word stands greater than any covenant of the enemy, Father. Thank you, God, that your word is sure, sharper than a two-edged sword, God. Thank you, Father, that we can not only depend and rely on your word, but that we can declare your word, and at the sound of your word, angels begin moving and causing things to manifest in the earth, God. Thank you that you've given us the dominion to declare things, God, in the earth realm that must manifest according, God, to your word and sealed by your name. So, Father, we lift up our children to you today, God. We thank you, Father, that they are covered in the blood of Jesus today, God. Thank you, Lord, that today is the day. Today is the day that our children encounter favor, that they walk through a door that was once closed. Thank you, Father, for open doors for our children today, God. Thank you, Father, that today is the day that overflow and increase finds them, God. Thank you, God, that today is the day, God, that access that was once not granted to them is given to them today, Father, in the name of Jesus. Thank you, Father. Lord, we give you praise that there is, God, a divine appointment, a divine collision with destiny, God, that you have predestined, God, and foreordained for our children today. Whatever that looks like, God, we thank you for it in advance, God. We give you praise and glory for it in the name of Jesus. Thank you, God, that every one of their steps are ordered today, God. We thank you that they are protected from all hurt, harm, and danger. We thank you, God, that they, Father, are covered not only in your blood, but hidden in the shadow of your wing, God. We thank you, Father, that the enemy does not have access to them today, does not have access, God, to their minds, does not have access to their bodies, God. We thank you, Father, that their bodies are whole today, God, that there will be no accidents today, no incidents in the name of Jesus. Thank you for keeping them, Father, from danger seen and unseen, God. We thank you, Lord, glory to your name, that there will be no fights today, no disagreements today on school campuses. We lift them up to you now in the name of Jesus. We lift up, God, school campuses from Grand Bahama to Inagua to you today, God. We thank you for your hand of protection. We thank you for angelic help, ministering peace today, God, releasing joy, God, eradicating fear, God. Thank you, Father, eradicating anger, God, eradicating low self-esteem, God, eradicating, yes, God, oppression and depression and anxiety, God. Thank you, Father, that angels, God, are being dispatched, God, to eradicate panic attacks, God. Hallelujah, in the lives of our young people in this nation. God, we thank you now, God. Glory to your name, Father, that their teachers and administrators have everything that they need, God, and every staff member that has to serve our children today, God, that you would perfect all things concerning them, God, that they may serve our children with excellence today, God. Establish your throne, God, upon school campuses today, we pray in the name of Jesus, and we bless you today, God. Hallelujah. Glory to your name, that today is the day that revival breaks out, God, on school campuses today, that our children are being weaponized, God, to spread the gospel, God, to have impact and influence, God, on the lives of unbelievers today, God.
Thank you. Thank you, Father. Glory to your name, that as they mature, God, as they grow in knowledge and in wisdom, Father, and in stature, they grow with favor with you, God, and favor with men. In the name of Jesus, we give you praise and glory, Father. Yes, God. Yes, God, that you, God, are establishing Goshen around our children today, that whatever goes on around them, God, does not impact them. In the name of Jesus, we give you praise and glory that there is a hedge of protection over our children today. In the name of Jesus, thank you for giving them, God, knowledge, wisdom, and understanding, creative ideas and strategies, God. Thank you for bringing back to remembrance, God, everything that they've studied today, God. Thank you, God, that they have wisdom from on high. Thank you that they know how to apply every lesson that they are being taught today. Thank you, God, that application, yes, God, is not difficult for our children today, God. Thank you for understanding that comes from the realm of the Spirit. Thank you, Father, for supernatural, God, application, knowledge, wisdom, and grace in the name of Jesus. Thank you, God. Yes, Lord. Yes, Lord, that their ears and eyes are covered from things that are not necessary for their growth, development, and maturation, God. Thank you, Father, that their mouths only declare your truth today, God. Thank you that our male children identify as male and our female children identify as female, God. Thank you, God, that they will not be confused. They will not be confused about their sexuality, God. Today, God, we give you praise and glory that they will not be touched, fondled, molested, raped, God, dropped, God. Thank you, Father, assaulted or accosted in the name of Jesus. So we lift up, God, our infants, our toddlers, our preschoolers, our primary school students, God, our junior high, senior high, and tertiary education students, college students. We lift them up to you, God. We place them in your hands, in your keeping today. We plead the blood of Jesus over them, and we declare that all is well, that they are kept, sheltered, protected, and safe today in the name of Jesus. And we seal this prayer in your mighty and powerful name. Amen and amen. Keep it locked into Glory 93.9 FM. 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

0: 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And the word you are about to hear will bless your life in more ways than you can imagine. Coming straight from our pastor, Bishop Denzel Roll. We now receive the word.
1: So you must be engaged. You must be going. You wonder, Kanzo Bakito Brahanda de Bakushke Baha. Why does Bill Winston have two malls? Why does he have almost 30 businesses? Why is his ministry almost 30,000 members? Why he got a jet? Why all these things happening? Because he's busy doing the work of the kingdom. Some of us waiting for the thing so we could go. Boy, if I had more, I'd be doing so much more. Lies. You ain't tithing $20 now. You believe you can tithe $2,000 when you're making $20,000? It don't work that way. And let me say to you now, those of you I'm on those who say they want to tithe. This ain't no tithing, because people just get crazy when they come to tithing. Even though the Bible says that he will open up the windows of heaven and pour you in a blessing, it's like, he's saying the tithe is a blessing releaser, and people just get mad hearing that. So good, stay with your unblessed self. That's wrong. You blessed, because God reigns on the just and the unjust. But there's another level of increase that comes from tithing. But now what I'm trying to say, I'm saying that if you believe in tithing, it's best for you to start wherever you are now. It's best for you to start wherever you are now. My first real job was paying me $270 a week. It's my first real job. And that 27 was hard. You take $270? I mean, my job is right down the road from McDonald's. So, and back then they had a $2.99. 3 days, 4 days, 5 days. That's my tithes. Because I used to biggie size it. I supersize. It's not like supersize that. That's that tithe, that tickle, that my lunch gone. That could have been my lunch. So it was hard. It was hard. But you want to see hard? Get one $200,000. And some of you are saying right now, boy, Pastor, yeah, trust me, if I had it, it'd be so easy. That's because you ain't got it. I ain't telling you my business, but I had to do some tithe transfers, and tongues just start coming out. I was about to press in, and I was the pastor of the church. I said, all these pastors want your money. These pastors, all they want is your money. This is going to take all your money. I mean, I shouldn't even give this. Lord, and I... This is going to take. Everybody look at this, take it. Just take it. I know y'all feel... This one take and building fund and this and that. All right. Where is? What's the last thing you read? Matthew 20. We're all laborers. What time is it? All right. Let's go here. Go. Revelation chapter 3, verse 16. Are y'all getting some out of this? Are you being charged by this? All right, let's go. Revelation chapter 3. Verse 16. I referenced this last week, but I want to fix it. I want to go further with this. I want you to get this. Revelation 3 and 16. Everybody ready? Read.
2: So then, because thou art lukewarm and neither cold or hot, I will spew thee out of my mouth.
1: Okay, we stumbled a second. Do it one more time. Everybody ready? Read.
2: So then, because thou art lukewarm and neither cold or hot, I will spew thee out of my mouth.
1: Now, this, if you pay attention, Vera, it almost seems as though the scriptures are tension with Matthew 12 and 30. Matthew 12 and 30 doesn't make room for you to be cold. It says, either you're scattering or you're gathering. It says, either you are with me or you are against me. That's Matthew 12 and 30. This text says, he says, I can handle you hot or cold. But if you're lukewarm, I can spew out of my mouth. So now this text has three categories. I thought it's only this or that, but you created another one. So then, if you're spitting out the lukewarm, that means you cool with the cold. How do I reconcile this against Matthew 12 and 30? This kind of confusing, Pastor. Make it make sense. Let me tell you something. One thing you find out when you come to men's Bible study, you better make it make sense. Listen to me. Those of y'all, some of y'all women, y'all, I'm telling you this, y'all wish y'all could be there. But you can't. You can't, I saw you, you can't. But, because there's something, and I say this about you too, right? I ain't trying to knock you all right? But something about the brethren, like, no. Explain this. Like, no, you said this on Sunday. I got a brother over there. Wait, you that is, I wasn't even talking about that stuff. I was talking about something else. That you have to make it make sense, gotta fit. Okay, so we have two classes. Hot, I got you. Cold, I throw you away. Now, Revelation says I could be hot, cold, but only lukewarm, I throw you away. Now, let's understand what the point is in Revelation 3 and 16. Who is the lukewarm Christian? This is the problem right here. The lukewarm Christian is the Christian that cold who playing hot. The lukewarm Christian is the Christian that is cold but playing hot. And if you read all through Jesus' ministry, it's a category of people who he couldn't stand. Hypocrites. He couldn't stand fakers. He couldn't stand pretenders. He preferred you to be honest and say where you were rather than faking like you are somewhere that you are not. And so this text is to let you know that once you are faking like you hot but you cold, ain't nothing I can do with you. Because ain't nothing you can do with somebody who lying about their reality.
3: Yes, sir.
1: Do not say this, but say it in your mind as I say it out loud. Ain't nothing you can do with a liar. I just say it in your mind, Robin. I'm going to say it one more time. Ain't nothing you can do with a liar. A liar? What's a liar? Somebody who does lie. What does do? They does lie. They do lies. You can't do nothing with them. You cannot penetrate someone that's not honest. You cannot cast a demon out of someone that is dishonest. I've prayed for people in this church and I wanted to call them out so bad and say, you are so possessed with devils, but your denial will put you in hell. People in this church right here this morning, come for me. You see the fake. And so you come for prayer, and I really want to say sometimes, Pastor, hey, pray for me. I would say, what you come here for? Why did you come on this prayer line? You came, I like how you're quiet now. I can't believe Pastor saying this. I told you before, I born 9 pounds, 10 ounces, and I ain't never going back. I've been big my whole life. I ain't scared. I've had persons come on altar calls, and I've heard ministers do this, you know. And I always say to myself, that's so rude.

0: How you could say that to somebody, what you come here for? But now I see how you could say that. Because you're saying, you come up here and you really just came to be said and be seen that you came up. But you have no intention for change, no intention for penetration. You don't want the word to get in. You just want to look good. White sepulcher, but filled with dead man's bones. Pretty on the outside, but on the inside is death. And we're so crazy about lukewarm, they think they're hiding. And there's nothing as loud as someone that's a liar. You think you're hiding, but you're not. So this is the point that Jesus was making here. It wasn't that he was creating another class. He wanted to call out these people. Call out these people who believe that if you fake it long enough, you can make it. As I preach this, and anybody who's saying, I wonder if he's talking to me, yes, I am. Stop this faking because you are being seen. You are in a prophetic house. You are in the house with a man of God that sees. Not because we keep on going and we smile with you and we laugh with you. We can't see the dead man's bones on the inside of you. And what I'm doing is not to embarrass you, because if I wanted to embarrass you, I would call your name. I'm not trying to embarrass you. I want to awaken you to say, you better stop this. You better get to that point, that old school church. I yield. I can stay here no longer. Get to the place where you get honest. And if you're cold, be cold. Be honest with your chill factor. But stop believing that you can go with the flow and pretend to be hot and to pretend to be on fire, because you are setting yourself up to die. Because this is really getting strong. Because if he spews you out of his mouth one more time, then you are separated from him. What do we call separation from God? What do we call it? This is an open book test. What do we call it? It's death. Once you are separated from God, you die. That's what happened to Adam and Eve. Separated from God. When you are not honest about where you are with God, you set up yourself to die. Now, I wonder if you see the connection. Now go back to our very, very, very first scripture. Very, very first scripture. What does it say?
1: Wherefore he saith, awake, thou that sleepest, and arise from the dead.
0: I don't want you to be dead. So get out of that lukewarm condition. I need you to leave that place of pretending to be what you are not. And everybody whose belly is churning right now, everybody who is wondering, I feel like I had the Last Supper. I feel like I had the Last Supper. Lord, is it I? Is it I? Like some of y'all trying not to make eye contact with me, and I see everybody looking in your direction. Is it I, Lord? Who is I? And if you find yourself in that position, check yourself. Check yourself. Am I honest about where I am with God? Because he says, if you are faking in that place. And here is the problem. The problem is, we have lukewarm people who lead in the kingdom charge. Tommy, people who are in front in the kingdom are people who are lukewarm. No wondering why the church is insipid. Why the church has no power. Because leading us, and I ain't trying to talk about no pastor, but all us leading us are persons who are lukewarm. Persons who, and you know what? You know how you get lukewarm? Lukewarm people are okataban, shiandilebaha. Lukewarm people are people who used to be hot. Lukewarm people are people who used to be hot. That's dangerous people who used to be hot. Because now they're cold and trying to act like they're still hot. people who once experienced God before. And listen to me, life, we are hot. And so we need to hear this word. Because Aranda Mashikan Zoto Brokunda Labaha, be careful. Be careful. Be careful. Don't put on a posture of arrogance. Don't put on a posture of arrogance. Be careful. I am talking to an individual. Be careful. Be careful. Be careful. Be careful. Humble yourself under the mighty hand of God. Humble yourself. Be careful. You are approaching the line. When God says, I winked in time, I'm talking to you. He says, I winked in time past in your ignorance, but you are no longer ignorant. You know what you are doing. And I will lift the cover from Madubrakishkundada Basia. Your Bible says that when the ephod, the priestly garments, were removed from Aaron, he died. And there are some potobohushkadabaha, there are some persons, God says, be careful before I lift the garment from you. Because once the garment is lifted, death is inevitable. Hear ye the word of the Lord. I go back. Life, we got to be careful because we're a hot church, but we got to be careful that we stay hot. We don't want to be a people that used to be on fire. We go through the city now, we say, play Alan, let me go because I need to stop because I feel a river starting to flow. We good? We go through churches and we say this on the island, boy, I remember when they used to be so hot. I remember when, I remember that church. I remember that church. And we say that with a smile. We need to say that with tears. Whenever you can identify a church and say, boy, they used to fire, you need to go in travail. Because that means what you're saying is they're about to die. Whenever you do that again, and this is a word to me too. This is nowhere in my preparation. Whenever you can identify a place and be like, oh boy, this house used to be on fire. And we say that and just keep on driving. We should go in and go out in a travail. Because that says they are about to be spit out of his mouth. And that means death. That means death. Any Christian in this room that used to be hot. And some of us brag, but listen to me, you wouldn't want to see me where I used to be. But like me, I used to be so on fire for God. That ain't something you brag. And I can do this, but I know right now, if I ask people to raise their hand, who used to be hot, you would raise your hand right now, because I would raise my hand too. And this thing is convicting me. I'm convicting Denzel as much as I'm convicting you in this room. That God says, how are you talking so freely about used to be hot? How are you talking as though that's of no consequence? Do you not realize that when you come down from heat, you approach lukewarm? Do you not realize how dangerous that confession that you're making? Boy, I remember when I used to be, I say this all the time. I can stop saying it now, though. I used to be so on fire for God. I used to be so anointed. Denzel, watch it. Because what are you saying? Are you here celebrating and announcing that you living in a lukewarm place? This is not an altar call moment. This is a reflection moment all over this house. Where are you? Where are you? Get rid of all the crutches. Boy, this is not where I thought I was going to end up today. This is supposed to be a passing point in my preparation. I'm supposed to hit this, Donzel, and just move on to something else. But there's a resonance right here. There's a resonance right here. Father, out of love is saying to us, you better get back in the fire.
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The 8 o'clock hour sounds in the background of Patrick K. The song is called The Christ Alone Medley. It's the 28th day of September. It's a beautiful Monday morning. And we began our morning this morning with declaring words from Psalm 42 verse 5, which says, "Why am I discouraged? Why is my heart so sad? I will put my hope in God. I will praise Him again, my Savior and my God." When our soul gets so heavy that we don't have the words to encourage everyone or anybody else, we will do what David did and we will encourage ourselves. We will not allow a difficult moment to become a declaration over our entire lives. Right now, whatever it is that we may be facing is just a moment. It's not the whole story. So we may have cried, but we still have hope. We may have questions, but we still trust God. We may not understand this current season, but we know that there is still more. So we speak to our soul today, and we say to our soul, we are going to hope again. We are going to dream again. We're going to laugh again. We're going to believe again. And we're going to praise God again, because the same God who kept us before is still keeping us now. And so this week, yes, we talk back to our soul and we come into agreement with what God has said about us. And in line with that, our declaration for this week is, I will not be broke another day in my life. Absolutely. That is what we are declaring this week. Can you open up your mouth and let it come out?

out of your mouth. I will not be broke another day in my life. Come on, let it come out of your mouth. Come on, say it. Say it until your mind is renewed with the truth. I will not be broke another day in my life. Absolutely not. I'm living in a land of more than enough. Increase and overflow is my portion. I am no longer running out. I am running over, and I will not be broke another day in my life. Come on, say it one more time. I will not be. Come on, say it for real. I will not be broke another day in my life. Here is Break. This one is from Southland Music featuring Pastor Devard Francis and Kara T. Newton. 12 minutes gone by the 8 o'clock hour. You're tuned into Glory 93.9 FM. It's your girl, Marisha. Keep it right where you've got it.

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Sounds in the background of Chandler Moore. The song is called Omema. 42 minutes gone by the 8 o'clock hour. It's your girl, Marisha. You're tuning in to Morning Glory. And listen, we're declaring all this week. We got some stuff to break off of our finances, off of our money, off of our families. So this week we are declaring, I will not be broke another day in my life. Can you declare that? Can you let that come out of your mouth? I will not be broke another day in my life. Deuteronomy 8 verse 18 tells us, but remember the Lord your God, for it is he who gives you the ability to produce wealth. Genesis 26 12 to 13 tells us that Isaac sowed in a time of famine and received a hundredfold return. And my favorite part of that scripture, it says the man got richer and richer by the day until he was very wealthy. Proverbs chapter 10 verse 22 tells us that the blessing of the Lord makes one rich and he adds no sorrow with it. And 2 Corinthians 9 verse 8 reminds us that God is able to bless us abundantly so that in all things, at all times, having all that you need, you will abound in every good work. So this week, we are changing our language concerning our finances. We will not be broke another day in our lives. No, we're just not talking about having money in our accounts. We're talking about having the wisdom to manage what God has put in our hands. We refuse to keep repeating cycles that prayer, wisdom, and discipline can break. We will not spend everything we receive. We will not allow temporary desires to sabotage long-term stability. We will learn to save. We will learn to invest. We will learn to steward, and we will learn to build. And just like Isaac, we refuse to allow the condition of the environment around us to determine what God can produce through us. Isaac prospered in a famine. So we declare that God is giving us ideas, strategies, opportunities, discipline, and wisdom to create, produce, and properly manage wealth. Our hands are blessed. Our minds are fruitful. Our gifts have value. Our resources will increase. We declare increase, and we declare the wisdom to handle increase. We declare more, and we declare the discipline to manage more. We declare wealth, not simply so that we can have more, but so we can do more, give more, build more, and leave more. We will have enough to take care of what concerns us and enough to be a blessing to somebody else. And we will have more than enough because we will not be broke another day in our lives. 45 minutes gone by the 8 o'clock hour. Can you declare it one more time? I will not be broke another day in my life. 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
2: My heart is always longed for something more. I search the stars to knock on heaven's door. 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My eyes on the sun.

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You were created for something bigger, something greater. And listen, you cannot get distracted by your right now that you forget your tomorrow. 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

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The song is called Song of My Life. 46 minutes gone by the 9 o'clock hour. You're tuned into Morning Glory here on Glory 93.9 FM. It's your girl Marisha here in your company. And of course, our declaration for this week is I will not be broke. Another day in my life. That is what we are declaring today. That is what we are allowing to come out of our mouths for this week. We are saying it because we are convinced that we shall have whatsoever we say. So lack will not become our lifestyle. Debt will not become our identity. Poor stewardship will not be our pattern, and financial anxiety will not control our decisions. We are not waiting for somebody to rescue us financially. God has given us the power to produce. So we will sow, we will work, we will create, we will save, we will invest, we will build, we will give, and we will increase. Like Isaac, we are getting richer and richer by the day. We will not be broke another day in our lives. Not because money is our God, but because God is our source. Wisdom is our portion. Discipline is our responsibility, and stewardship is our worship. That's our declaration today, and we believe God at his word today. He is the one that gives us the power to get wealth, according to Deuteronomy 8 and 18. And so we are declaring that today. We are believing it. We are convinced of it. We are reprogramming our minds, brainwashing ourselves with this powerful truth that I will not be broke another day in my life. Can you allow that to come out of your mouth this morning? Can you say that? I will not be broke another day in my life. That is our declaration for this week. Keep it locked into Glory 93.9 FM. We've got more great gospel music coming your way. And of course, lots of words of inspiration and motivation to get you through your day. It's your girl, Marisha. You're tuning to Morning Glory. Don't you dare touch that dial.

0: We praise you cause you're holy, holy, holy. 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Holy, holy, holy. Jesus, you are holy, holy, holy. We're here because you are holy, holy. Yes, we thank you cause you're holy, holy, holy. Cause I...
1: Come on, if you know he's holy, come on, make some noise in the room tonight. If you know you serve a holy, righteous God, make some noise.

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This is your girl, Marisha, here on Morning Glory. Sounds in the background of Jonathan McReynolds' Not Lucky, I'm Loved. And unfortunately, my time has come and gone for today, but it's been an absolute pleasure just to be the background music to your day. 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Joyne is coming at 12:30 p.m. with The Shift. And then, of course, Adventures in Odyssey by Focus on the Family and The Alternative by Dr. Tony Evans is coming your way later on today. So you definitely want to keep it locked in for that. Our declaration for this week is what I will leave you with from Deuteronomy 8 and 18. It says, "But remember the Lord your God, for it is he who gives you the ability to produce wealth." We are declaring, "I will not be broke another day in our life." And this is in line with our scripture for today. We're reading from Psalm 42 verse 5, which says, "Why am I discouraged? Why is my heart so sad? I will put my hope in God. I will praise him again, my Savior and my God." The King James Version says, "Hope thou in God." We are talking to our souls today. We are speaking. We are encouraging ourselves in the Lord. And one of the things that we are encouraging ourselves with today is this powerful declaration that I will not be broke another day in my life, because according to Proverbs 10 verse 22, the blessing of the Lord makes one rich, and he adds no sorrow with it. 2 Corinthians 9 verse 8 says, "God is able to bless us abundantly, so that in all things, at all times, having all that we need, we will abound in every good work." And just like Isaac sowed in a time of famine and received a hundredfold return, and he got richer and richer by the day until he was very wealthy, so will we. So I will, you will, we will not be broke another day in our life. We declare it in the name of Jesus. That is our portion. That is our confession. And we command everything that opposes that word to come into alignment with the word now. In the name of Jesus, it must. It has to. It absolutely has to. Well, I'm going to get up on it out of here to make space for Joyne, but you want to keep it locked into the freshest wave of glory to hit your radio. Glory 93.9 FM. It's your girl Marisha signing off for today, saying until tomorrow, have a glory-filled Monday. Here's Todd Delaney with Psalm 24 from his new album, Back to the Book 2. 29 minutes gone by 10 o'clock. Keep it locked into Glory 93.9 FM.

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0: stretch your hand. 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
0: I'm in my bed.

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Come on, put your hands together. 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They shall mount up on wings as eagles. They shall run and not be weary. They shall walk and not faint.

0: 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And the word you are about to hear will bless your life in more ways than you can imagine, coming straight from our pastor, Bishop Denzel Roll. We now receive the word.
1: So you must be engaged. You must be going. You wonder, Kanzo Bakito Brahanda de Bakushke Baha. Why does Bill Winston have two malls? Why does he have almost 30 businesses? Why is his ministry almost 30,000 members? Why he got a jet? Why all these things happening? Because he's busy doing the work of the kingdom. Some of us waiting for the thing so we could go. Boy, if I had more, I'd be doing so much more. Lies. You ain't tithing $20 now. You believe you can tithe $2,000 when you're making $20,000? It don't work that way. And let me say to you now, those of you I'm on those who say they want to tithe. This ain't no tithing, because people just get crazy when they come to tithing. Even though the Bible says that he will open up the windows of heaven and pour you in a blessing, it's like, he says the tithe is a blessing releaser, and people's getting mad hearing that. So good, stay with your unblessed self. That's wrong. You blessed, because God reigns on the just and the unjust. But there's another level of increase that comes from tithing. But now what I'm trying to say, I'm saying that if you believe in tithing, it's best for you to start wherever you are now. It's best for you to start wherever you are now. My first real job was paying me $270 a week. It's my first real job. And that 27 was hard. You take $270? I mean, my job is right down the road from McDonald's. So, and back then they had a $2.99. Three days, 4 days, 5 days. That's my tithes. Because I used to big size it. I supersize. It's not that I supersize that. That's that tithe, that take out, my lunch gone. That could have been my lunch. So it was hard. It was hard. But you won't see hard. Get one $200,000. And some of you are saying right now, boy, Pastor, yeah, trust me, if I had it, it'd be so easy. That's because you ain't got it. That's because you ain't got it. I ain't telling you my business, but I had to do some tithe transfers, and tongues just start coming out. I was about to press in, and I was the pastor of the church. I said, all these pastors want your money. these pastors, all they want is your money. This is going to take all your money. I mean, I shouldn't even give this. Lord, this will take. Everybody look at this, take it. I know y'all feel. This one take. And building fund and this and that. All right. Where is? What's the last thing you read? Matthew 20. We're all laborers. What time is it? All right. Let's go here. Go, Revelation chapter 3, verse 16. Are y'all getting some out of this? Are you being charged by this? All right, let's go. Revelation chapter 3, verse 16. I referenced this last week, but I want to fix it. I want to go further with this. I want you to get this. Revelation 3 and 16. Everybody, ready, read.
2: So then, because thou art lukewarm, and neither cold nor hot, I will spew thee out of my mouth.
1: Okay, we stumbled a second. Do it one more time. Everybody, ready, read. Now, this, if you pay attention, Vera, it almost seems as though the scriptures are tension with Matthew 12 and 30. Matthew 12 and 30 doesn't make room for you to be cold. It says, either you're scattering or you're gathering. It says, either you are with me or you are against me. That's Matthew 12 and 30. This text says, he says, I can handle you hot or cold, but if you're lukewarm, I get spew out of my mouth. So now this text has three categories. I thought it's only this or that, but you created another one. So then, if you're spitting out the lukewarm, that means you cool with the cold. How do I reconcile this against Matthew 12 and 30? This kind of confusing, Pastor. Make it make sense. Let me tell you something. One thing you find out when you come to men's Bible study, you better make it make sense. Listen to me. Those of y'all, some of y'all women, y'all, I'm telling you this, y'all wish y'all could be there. But you can't. You can't, I saw you, you can't. But, because there's something, and I ain't saying this about you too, right? I ain't trying to knock you out, right? But something about the brethren, like, no. Explain this. Like, no, you said this on Sunday. I got a brother over there. Wait, you that is, I wasn't even talking about that stuff. I'm talking about something else. That you have to make it make sense, gotta fit. Okay, so we have two classes. Hot, I got you. Cold, I throw you away. Now, Revelation says I could be hot, cold, but only lukewarm, I throw you away. Now, let's understand what the point is in Revelation 3 and 16. Who is the lukewarm Christian? This is the problem right here. The lukewarm Christian is the Christian that cold who playing hot. The lukewarm Christian is the Christian that is cold but playing hot. And if you read all through Jesus' ministry, it's a category of people who he couldn't stand. Hypocrites. He couldn't stand fakers. He couldn't stand pretenders. He preferred you to be honest and say where you were rather than faking like you are somewhere that you are not. And so this text is to let you know that once you are faking like you hot but you cold, ain't nothing I can do with you. Because ain't nothing you can do with somebody who lying about their reality. Do not say this, but say it in your mind as I say it out loud. Ain't nothing you can do with a liar. I just say it in your mind, Robin. I'm going to say it one more time. Ain't nothing you can do with a liar. A liar? Like, what's a liar? Somebody who does lie. What does do? They does lie. They do lies. You can't do nothing with them. You cannot penetrate someone that's not honest. You cannot cast a demon out of someone that is dishonest. I've prayed for people in this church and I wanted to call them out so bad and say, you are so possessed with devils, but your denial will put you in hell. People in this church right here this morning, come for me. You see the fake. And so you come for prayer, and I really want to say sometimes, Pastor Hayes, pray for me. I would say, what you come here for? Why did you come on this prayer line? You came, I like how you're quiet now. I can't believe Pastor saying this. I told you before, I born 9 pounds, 10 ounces, and I ain't never going back. I've been big my whole life. I ain't scared. I've had pressures come on altar calls, and I've heard ministers do this, you know. And I always say to myself, that's so rude. How you could say that to somebody, what you come here for? But now I see how you could say that. Because you're saying, you come up here, and you really just came to be said and be seen that you came up. But you have no intention for change, no intention for penetration. You don't want the word to get in. You just want to look good.

0: You are in a prophetic house. You are in the house with a man of God that sees. Not because we keep on going and we smile with you and we laugh with you. We can't see the dead man's bones on the inside of you. And what I'm doing is not to embarrass you, because if I wanted to embarrass you, I would call your name. I'm not trying to embarrass you. I want to awaken you to say, you better stop this. You better get to that point, that old school church. I yield. I can stay here no longer. Get to the place where you get honest. And if you're cold, be cold. Be honest with your chill factor. But stop believing that you can go with the flow and pretend to be hot and to pretend to be on fire, because you are setting yourself up to die. Because this is really getting strong. Because if he spews you out of his mouth one more time, then you are separated from him. What do we call separation from God? What do we call it? This is an open book test. What do we call it? It's death. Once you are separated from God, you die. That's what happened to Adam and Eve. Separated from God. When you are not honest about where you are with God, you set up yourself to die. Now, I wonder if you see the connection. Now go back to our very, very, very first scripture. Very, very first scripture. What does it say?
1: Wherefore he saith, awake, thou that sleepest, and arise from the dead.
0: I don't want you to be dead. So get out of that lukewarm condition. I can need you to leave that place of pretending to be what you are not. And everybody whose belly is churning right now, everybody who's wondering, I feel like I had the Last Supper. I feel like I had the Last Supper. Lord, is it I? Is it I? Like some of y'all trying not to make eye contact with me, and I see everybody looking at the directions. Is it I, Lord? Who is I? And if you find yourself in that position, check yourself. Check yourself. Am I honest about where I am with God? Because he says, if you are faking in that place. And here is the problem. The problem is, we have lukewarm people who lead in the kingdom charge. Tommy, people who are in front in the kingdom are people who are lukewarm. No wondering why the church is insipid. Why the church has no power. Because leading us, and I ain't trying to talk about no pastor, but all us leading us are persons who are lukewarm. Persons who, and you know what? You know how you get lukewarm? Lukewarm people are okataban shi andelebaha. Lukewarm people are people who used to be hot. Lukewarm people are people who used to be hot. That's dangerous people. People who used to be hot. Because now they're cold and trying to act like they're still hot. People who once experienced God before, and listen to me, life. We are hot. And so we need to hear this word. Because aranda mashikan zoto brokunda labaha. Be careful. Don't put on a posture of arrogance. Be careful. I am talking to an individual. Be careful. Humble yourself under the mighty hand of God. Humble yourself. Be careful. You are approaching the line. But God says, I win.

0: time. I'm talking to you. He says, I winked in time past in your ignorance, but you are no longer angry and ignorant. You know what you are doing. And I will lift the cover from Madubrikishkundadabasia. Your Bible says that when the ephod, the priestly garments, were removed from Aaron, he died. And there are some protobohushkadabaha, there are some persons, God says, be careful before I lift the garment from you. Because once the garment is lifted, death is inevitable. Hey, the word of the Lord. I go back. Life, we got to be careful because we're a hot church, but we got to be careful that we stay hot. We don't want to be a people that used to be on fire. We go through the city now, we say, play Allen, let me go because I need to stop because I feel a river starting to flow. We good? We go through churches and we say this on the island, boy, I remember when they used to be so hot. I remember that church. I remember that church. And we say that with a smile. We need to say that with tears. Whenever you can identify a church and say, boy, they used to fire, you need to go in travail. Because that means what you're saying is they're about to die. Whenever you do that again, and this is a word to me too. This is nowhere in my preparation. Whenever you can identify a place and be like, oh boy, this house used to be on fire. And we say that and just keep on driving. We should go in and go out in a travail. Because that says they are about to be spit out of his mouth. And that means death. That means death. Any Christian in this room that used to be hot. And some of us brag, but listen to me, you wouldn't want to see me where I used to be. But like me, I used to be so on fire for God. That ain't something you brag. And I can do this, but I know right now, if I ask people to raise their hand, who used to be hot, you would raise your hand right now, because I would raise my hand too. And this thing is convicting me. I'm convicting Denzel as much as I'm convicting you in this room. That God says, how are you talking so freely about used to be hot? How are you talking as though that's of no consequence? Do you not realize that when you come down from heat, you approach lukewarm? Do you not realize how dangerous that confession that you're making? Boy, I remember when I used to be, I say this all the time. I can stop saying it now, though. I used to be so on fire for God. I used to be so anointed. Denzel, watch it. Because what are you saying? Are you here celebrating and announcing that you're living in a lukewarm place? This is not an altar call moment. This is a reflection moment all over this house. Where are you? Where are you? Get rid of all the crutches. Boy, this is not where I thought I was going to end up today. This is supposed to be a passing point in my preparation. I'm supposed to hit this, Donzel, and just move on to something else. But there's a resonance right here. There's a resonance right here. The Father, out of love, is saying to us, you better get back in the fire.
1: 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We're also on Instagram at LWC Bahamas and TikTok at Life Worship Center. 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

Can I be indulgent like a songwriter? Can I say one more line one more time? Okay, here we go. Pressure gets hot, and with heat come mirages. So you think it's cool over there.

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It's 12:30, so you know exactly what that means. 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I want to remind you that today's conversation is for you. 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Follow me on all social media platforms. We are usually live on TikTok, so be sure to follow me there as well. And you can get involved, and that is by using the comment section. Type, let me know. You send me make a post, type under that. I want to know. I want to hear from the shifters. And of course, while we are on air, the call and text lines are open. They're in the caption, on your screen, and in the comment section. Today, the call line is 242-827-2543. And of course, the text line is 242-817-2544. Now, I already get an anonymous text that's telling me, listen, I love this topic. Get into the topic. Yes, shifters, we're moving in a few. I want to say thank you for all of the faithful shifters. Listen, you guys encourage me so much. I am eternally grateful. And even when I have to slip off the island very quickly and come back, y'all let me, hey, hi, hello, mom. We're waiting. And I am eternally grateful. Thank you so much for supporting The Shift. Now, today's topic is under construction. And I want to put that graphic back on the screen. Under construction. All right, let's move, right? When we hear the words under construction, most of us immediately think about a building or a structure. We think about a place that isn't finished yet. There may be walls going up, there may be walls coming down, dirt being removed, wires being placed, foundations being reinforced. And when we see that sign that says under construction, the message that we, I guess it's safe to say we all understand, is that this place, this building, this structure is not in its final form as yet. There is still work happening behind the scenes that you may not be able to see. I remember looking at a construction site the other day and I was thinking like, I don't really see how this is going to turn out. But I don't know. I guess whoever wrote the vision, they understand what this is going to look like. That is what it is when something is under construction. I think many times we frustrate ourselves because we are looking at our lives and we are thinking, listen, this is not what I planned. This is not what I'm looking for. Why am I still dealing with this? Why haven't I figured this out yet? Why am I still here? Shouldn't I have been somewhere else by now? But maybe the answer isn't that you are failing. Maybe it's that you are under construction. Hey, Nelly, how you doing? Maybe God is doing a work in you that requires more than a quick fix. You know, those minor issues that you have around, maybe just some water leaking there. You got to fix the sink or fix, the face bowl or something like that. Maybe it's something you can patch up. Maybe it's just a tile that needs to replace. But when there is major construction going on, that takes time. Maybe there are things in your life right now, and I want you to think about it, that needs to be torn down. Things that needs to be excavated. Things that have to be prepared. Things that have to be restructured before what is being built or the vision of what should be built comes forth. Construction, and listen,
we know what construction isn't pretty. It isn't a glamorous job to do. You don't wear your best quality shoes on a construction site. You know what you wear? Steel toe boots. You wear hats, construction hats. You dress accordingly. Why? Because it's not pretty. It's dirty work. It's disruptive. It can be loud. It can be uncomfortable. It can look like things are getting worse. You ever had to remodel your bathroom and you watch them gut it out? It appears to be worse. The structure doesn't look like what you envisioned it to be. And I want you in the same way to look at your life and you're saying, listen, God, I see you stripping away some things. I see things are difficult. I see life is lifing. And now I completely understand what is happening. I am under construction. And that is why I chose this topic for today. I want us to look at what it really means to be under construction. And even let's take it a step further. More importantly, I want us to ask ourselves this question. What in my life? Ask yourself, talk to yourself. What in my life needs to be moved? That's one. Removed. Two. Three. Repositioned or rebuilt. Let's consider it. What in your life right now, be honest, needs to be moved? It's in the wrong place. Needs to be removed, needs just to go completely, repositioned or rebuilt so that you can become all of who God has called you to be. I want to hear from you. What in your life right now, so you know something? This right here, it isn't making sense. The math isn't mathing. The first part, and this is what I really want to get to. The first part is clearing. And any construction worker that may be tuning in, listen, I am no expert. I just did my research, right? So please correct me if I'm wrong, right? The first one is clearing. Before construction can begin, the site has to be cleared. Things have to be moved out of the way. Debris has to be removed. And sometimes trees have to be cut down and the old materials have to be taken away. Oh, this is so good. Spiritually and emotionally, there are seasons where the first thing God has to do with you is clear the space, clear your heart. Shift your perspective. Change the way you respond. Change the way you treat people. Change the way you view yourself. He has to clear away the debris. He has to remove what is old. You know, we love the scripture, all things are passed away. Behold, I do a new thing. Yes, but in order for that new thing to come forth, what does that mean? The old has to be cleared away. The debris has to move. The trash, maybe some trees, some things in your life that has rooted itself has to be rooted up and cleared out. Oh God, listen, I feel this deep in the Holy Ghost, you know. Oh God, I feel this. Sometimes, and I want you to hear me. Please, if you're just tuned in, you're locked and loaded on The Shift. Today, we're talking about being under construction. That is the topic for today, under construction. So for all those tuned in on TikTok, all those on Facebook, YouTube, please comment. Let me hear your perspective. And of course, tag a few persons in the comment section, right? Let them know The Shift is on. Sometimes we are asking God to build something new while we're still holding on to the old structure. Uh-oh. You cannot keep every relationship. You cannot keep every mindset. You cannot keep every habit. You cannot keep every expectation, every version of yourself, and expect there to be unlimited room for something new. Nelly said, Lord, I feel like the clearance be pain. No, it is painful, especially letting go of what you've become accustomed to. Indeed. But the issue is, we constantly ask God for more without making space for the more.
If you're anything like me, anytime you see me travel to the States and I make up in my mind, listen, this is not just me going to relax or, you know, to have a break. No. When I'm going to shop, you know what I do? I declutter. Everything that is old, everything that the season has expired for. And hear me, I'm not just talking about clothes. I'm not just talking about items. I want you to think about this. Anytime I am on my way for something new, y'all know us Bohemians, when we hit Linden Pinden, listen, the bag barely got to exit it. As a matter of fact, that check-in bag has a bag on the inside that's empty. In the same way, when you are preparing for something new, you don't take all things. All right. Some things are simply expired. They served you in, or that thing served you in one season, but it cannot accompany you into another. Some relationships, and you know, we think that, you know, when relationships don't work out, it just means that, oh, I was wrong and this person was wrong and it didn't, there was some kind of big breakdown or bust up. No, some relationships aren't necessarily or weren't necessarily bad, but they can no longer help you for that next place. In the same way, you may be that for someone else. Some mindsets can be a hindrance, hear me, can be a hindrance to what's to come. Y'all ain't talking back to me. Y'all all right? What's happening? I want to hear from the shifters. Nelly say, Lord Jesus, I could feel you, Nelly. I want you to ask yourself this question. What am I carrying that I've already outgrown? You know, oh Lord Jesus, I watched a video. I think it was a video, something I watched, where the lady was like, oh, this is a medium, but I think I may need a large. Right? So the lady said, well, if you know you need a large, why did you buy a medium? In the same way, why are you accommodating people and mindsets that no longer fit? You know you can't fit in the medium no more. That's okay. No judgment here. Lisa Noel says, you mashing toes, we in pain. That's why y'all ain't talking. Lisa says, listen, take it easy on us, please. Take it down a notch. Bria says, wow. I missed the comment. I think it's Nelly. Nelly says, Lord, we hold it on to our edges right now. You hold it on to everything that doesn't serve you anymore. Get a lace front. Lord Jesus, Miss Nelly, Lord, I have to take something serious. That's my problem. Right? So what have you normalized in your life? Because I had it so long. I know them so long. This is a childhood friend. This is a childhood this, that, and the next thing. What have you normalized just because it's been around for a long time? Sometimes the reason you feel like nothing new is happening is because there is no vacant space for something new to occupy. You cannot put new wine in old wine skin. Scripture. The new wine is too fermented. It's going to cause that old skin to burst. So there is new wine being poured. There are new opportunities on the table, new business ideas, new levels to attain. But do we have space? Do we have capacity? All right, let's go. So the first step is clearing. The second step, this is Lisa. I know you could say, Lord. Bree says, comfortability is a serious thing. Listen, we going somewhere right now, Bria. Second step, demolition. We don't like it. It is different from clearing. Clearing removes what is already lying around and doesn't really have no, you know. But demolition tears down what is standing.
And sometimes God has to tear down structures that we have built, tear down relationships that we feel like we spent a lot of time building or allowed other people to build that are no longer serving purpose in our lives. There are beliefs and belief systems that you have held for years. And I'm going to help you. You constantly said, you know, I can't do this. I'm not enough. This is just how I am. People always leave. I'll never recover. I have to keep everybody happy. No one understands me. Oh, I'm always misunderstood. I have to prove myself. These are structures that have to be demolished. And the dangerous thing about a structure is that once you have lived inside it long enough, you stop questioning it. You know those people, and no, I ain't talking about you. I'm talking about other people. You know those people who don't know their houses smell bad? Yes, I said it. Alan, you are Alan said, Lord Jesus. You know those people who don't know. I'm not talking about the shifters. I'm not talking about you. No, I'm talking about other people. Everybody could smell your house smell bad except you. You know how every house has a scent? Yours is an apple cinnamon baby. It smells like some. Allie laughed. Lord Jesus, what a sister day. No, think about it. You have lived in that environment for so long. You become nose blind. Shante Burrows says, my Lord, no, seriously. Lisa laughing at me. Lisa say, my belly, no, seriously. You have lived in that place. And listen, I'm not only talking about physical sense. Nelly says, you are used to the stench. You are used to toxic behavior. You are used to self-limiting beliefs. You are used to not believing in yourself. You are used to ostracizing and criticizing yourself. And you call that place home. Which is why every time there is a chance for you to grow, anytime there is a chance for you to stretch beyond your current circumstance, you don't know how to, because the comfortable place is home. Just because something is standing, listen, Satan, the Lord God rebuke you. Right? Just because something is standing, and it was standing for a long time, doesn't mean it's meant to remain. See, we don't like to talk like that, you know. We don't like to talk about that. Hi, Prophet Julian, how are you? We don't like to talk about that. We don't like the demolition. You know why? Because it makes us look bad. Anytime, I think I just drove past a place today where they are building a sidewalk. And mind you, there was a sidewalk there before. Half was leaning on, I ain't judging nobody. I just saying the information. Half was leaning, all crack up and think I'm fine. But you know what they had to do? They had to demolish the old sidewalk in order to build a new. What belief, I want you to ask yourself this question. What belief has been standing in my life that needs to come down? Casting down every high imagination, a belief. What needs to come down? I did a study on strongholds, and originally strongholds were places meant to protect. But what strongholds have become are hard places and hard things in our lives that refuse to move. Anytime, listen, me and my mommy have this running joke. Anytime we see a building that is just, you know, it really just looks bad. My mommy say, anyway, child, that building need a stick of dynamite. One dynamite for you. We just go around, drive it. One dynamite for you. See, we don't want a dynamite. You know why? Because we still have an image. And what's crazy is we are maintaining the image that looks so bad. You know what it is. You telling somebody, I don't need no air freshener. My house smells good. And the neighbors could smell it. Every time you open your window, and I'm not talking about a physical house, hear me. Every time you speak,
Every time you get in a conversation, there is a stench because you refuse to get rid of what is old. You are hoarding emotions. You are hoarding beliefs. Man, listen, y'all ain't talking back to me. You are a hoarder. What belief in your life is standing that needs to come down? See, you like. Let me tell you what you like. You like when we talk, when the song come on, giants, you want it, the bigger they are, the harder they fall. And you thinking about a person. You thinking about an enemy. But what giant? Oh, God. See, y'all. Now, at least it sounds like we need deliverance. What giant you got? Tell me. No. This is not for your neighbor. This is for you. If he was in church, I'd say, touch three people. Nelly says, this serious show. No, seriously. We need deliverance for real. And we on our way. What belief is standing in my life that needs to come down? We always pray, God, fix my life. God, fix, do it for me. And we got Sakari Cortez on speed dial. Lord, do it for me. You always want God to do it for you. But why can't you ask God? Show me what needs to come down. See, we want, only God can do it. Listen, we love it. One thing I know. Listen, I got all the songs. For sure. We know God did it, but can God break down that self-limiting belief? Lisa Noel says, I know you was coming back with a storm dread. I did. The rest of the day off. No, for real. For real. Third point. So we did with clearing. We did, clearing, demolition. Now the third point is excavation. There is a song. I don't know if you guys have toddlers, but I have a toddler, right? There is a song with Blippi. Blippi says, excavator. I don't know. I must pick up a singing spirit. What's going on today? I have all kinds of songs for you. Excavator. God has to now use a excavator to dig up what's beneath the surface. Because sometimes it isn't really so much the structure. Maybe some people have a structural problem, and then some people have something that's underneath the surface that God needs to dig up. Now he says, God, so serious, Joe. I just prayed about this morning. No, for real. Excavation is when you dig beneath the surface. Before certain structures can be built, the ground has to be dug into. And for, you know, my hand clapping, foot stomping, Holy Ghost filled people, we would say something like, God has to dig up and yuck up. He has to till the ground. You have to go beneath what is visible and prepare the ground for what's coming. And this is where construction gets all the more uncomfortable. Because surface work. Priya says, pluck and uproot that. This area of construction is beyond what we can see. And when I say see, I mean like at first glance. Surface level work is easy. It's easy to paint. It's easy to install. Well, I don't know if to install, but it's easy to decorate and get your furniture. You got furniture plus on speed dial. You walking around picking out your bedroom set, front room set, a TV room, everything you picking out. But that's the surface level work, and it's easy. But when we talk about excavating, we have to change and challenge that behavior, that belief system that's underneath. See, we don't mind going forward with a fresh coat of paint. We don't mind going forward with a new hairstyle and a new nail and new clothes. No, but let's deal with underneath.
We try to change the behavior. We try to change the environment without addressing what's underneath. So we're trying to stop being angry, but not questioning, where is this anger coming from? We start to, you know, not want to people please, but we're not asking, why do I feel the need to have everyone else's approval? The behavior may be visible, but the root is underneath. Nelly says, Lord, if the foundation isn't fit, the house can crumble indeed. And what we are calling maybe life in and things being difficult is really the foundation that needs to be dig up. You got to start over again. Colin Johnson says, my Lord, what is underneath? Why did this bother me so much? Why did I respond that way? Why do I need this person's approval? Why am I afraid to let go? Why am I constantly trying to prove something? You shopping and you buying and you posting just because you want to prove that your life is something that it isn't. You want to paint that happy marriage. You want to paint that happy relationship. Indeed, Miss Nelly. Nelly says, a lot of times the root of it is the spirit of rejection, as well as being addicted to our struggle. Exactly. She said, well, that's a topic for another day. Young Rye, I hope I'm saying that right, is saying, and it normally boils down to low self-esteem and insecurity. Indeed. See, we have built up and fix the exterior to mask that rejection, to mask that low self-esteem. If you pay attention, some of the most beautiful, handsome, gorgeous people are extremely, extremely not confident. They're not confident at all. Their self-esteem is usually low. They battle with insecurity. They find issues, things that people would say, listen, you're so beautiful. This is so beautiful. They would say, man, listen, my nose, my mouth, my hair, my skin color, my skin texture, all of these things, because of that insecurity, because of that low self-esteem. But Young Rye and Nelly, I'm going to go back at that. We're going to have another topic on that. So when we talk about, you know, excavation, it is where God digs up that trauma. See, you are in a place right now where you are under construction. And the difficulty about being under construction is that it's a messy site. If you go to certain places or even fast food restaurants, you would see signs like, excuse our appearance, we're just upgrading. Excuse, boom, boom, boom. You know, because they are still operating. Oh, thank you, Holy Ghost. They're still operating while being under construction. And that is where the conundrum comes, because why am I still functioning? Why am I still able to produce this for people? But there is still a demolition. There is still dirt. There is still debris on this site that could potentially harm the consumers. So it's one thing to be under construction and no one can enter, and only those who are, you know, personnel can come on that construction site. But what if the construction is happening while I'm still operating? I'll wait. I'm under construction, but I'm a mother. I'm under construction, but I'm a wife. I'm under construction, but I'm a pastor. I'm an apostle. I'm a preacher. I'm a teacher. I'm under construction, but I'm a husband. I still have to function while being under construction. Listen, that's dying about in my notes, but we give God praise. This the fourth step. And our time is almost come and gone. Literally, I gotta move fast. The fourth thing, because I want to show you something. The fourth thing is preparation.
once a site has been cleared and the ground has been properly excavated, right, there has to be a preparation. The foundation has to be prepared. Materials have to be measured and mixed, and plans have to be followed, and the ground has to be made capable of supporting what is going to be built. Preparation can feel like delay. It can feel like there is no progress happening. There is no evidence of growth. And it is difficult because everyone, and let's just stick a pin right there. When preparing for this topic, I started to think about, you know, some of those construction sites or construction to-dos where they would say like, okay, this is the vision, this is the structure, this is going to take 2 years to build. This is the vision, this is the structure, this is going to take 5 years to build. I feel that one of the major reasons why the construction in our lives are never completed, it is because we want to rush everything. You want a $1 million structure. And again, we're not talking about buildings, but you want a $1 million structure, a multi-million dollar structure built in 1 week. You want the follows, you want the views, you want the likes, you want the support, you want the flyers, you want the opportunity, you want to have a voice without the length of time, without the journey, without the preparation. So, when Denisha says, help us, Joe. So when God starts the work, you keep stopping all the construction workers, all of the destiny helpers, all of the persons who say, listen, okay, this right here, this has to rewire. Rewire your speech. Rewire the way you look. Rewire the way you think. You don't want the electrician to come. You don't want the plumber to come. You don't want the carpenter to come. You running everybody off the construction site. Why? No. This is here. You are firing everybody off the construction site. Mm-hmm. Yes, I said it. Because you are mad with the speed. They're not doing it fast enough. You gave that contractor, listen, this is the plan. This is what I want. And I need this done in 6 months. Because me and mine got to move into this place. No. Okay, maybe you didn't understand me, Claire. That's why you always change in church. That's why you always change in friends. That's why you always change in job. Because every time a construction is happening, where there is excavation or demolition or clearing or preparation, you uproot yourself and put yourself somewhere else. And you know what has to happen? That construction has to happen all over again. So you leave this church, you can find the same thing down the road. Because might just be, I'm not saying, this is not me speaking, this Holy Ghost. Could it be that you are the problem? No way. I mean, I know. I'm just saying for the people in the back. Listen, this one ain't for you, this for your neighbor. Now, he says, Lord, everyone want the final product, but they don't want the... Listen, that process is dangerous because some buildings take years to construct. All right. Let me move. Our time is almost coming on. Let me move. There are seasons in your life where God is preparing you, preparing us for something that we cannot see. You are learning. You are developing discipline. You are becoming emotionally mature and secure. You are learning how to effectively communicate. You are learning how to manage to be a good steward over what you already have. You are learning to say no. You are learning how to wait. You are learning how to carry responsibility. Y'all hear all these other things? And it's just some, right? You are learning all of these things, and you may be saying nothing is happening, but something is happening.
capacity is being built. The reason that you haven't received what you want as yet isn't because God is not able or you're not worthy of it or you're being forgotten. It is because God is requiring another version of you to be developed. Imagine you at that younger age, 2 years ago, 3 years ago, trying to manage what you have now. So instead of asking when it's going to happen, ask yourself, who do I need to become to be responsible enough to carry what God is about to give me? God's girl said, you preach it up in here. Thank you. The fifth thing, let's move. So we did clearing, demolition, excavation, preparation. Now the fifth one is restructuring. Restructuring means changing the arrangement or design of something so that it functions differently. Sometimes the structure itself isn't completely destroyed or, you know, all bad, but it just needs to be rearranged. And this is the part that I want to get to today. Maybe the reason that we are experiencing so many things in our lives and things are going wrong, and I'm going to hold your hand while I say this, is because we have the wrong thing or wrong person at the center. Thank you, Rising from the Ashes. Nelly says, Joe, what if they don't believe that God can? Honestly, reconstruct their life or in their life. I understand what you're saying. Honestly, I have two feelings about this. And of course, I'm no expert, but I feel that it's going to happen one way or another. You know how God does things in our lives? When we refuse to listen to him, there are things that start to go haywire in our lives where eventually we come to the realization that, listen, hey, Vano, and listen, God, okay, I can't do this without you. I'm at my wit's end. I've done everything that I feel like I could do. And then God has to step in. And then two, sometimes God forces us into that place of reconstruction. And I'm speaking from experience where things are stripped away. People are removed. Old beliefs are removed because it's not working. See, we, in order to really, the Bible talks about, you know, how, like, to the carnal mind, things of the spirit are foolishness. God has to literally transform that mind in order for that person to want to receive reconstruction. I hope I'm making that clear. So there are things in our lives that will lead us up to that. And of course, it may take a little longer. And that's, you know, everyone has their own journey. But I think it depends on your call. I

I said, you know, okay, I see how this applies. And the concept is decentering. Now, a lot of persons talk about how, you know, they decenter men and they decenter all of these other stuff. But in its simplest form, to decenter something is to stop making it the central point of reference for your life. It doesn't necessarily mean removing it completely. And this is where we talked about the restructuring, right? So when you are decentering, it means that I am now stopping. I'm going to cease in making this person, making this place, making this thing the central point of reference of my life. For example, if someone's approval is at the center of your life, how you make decisions. Listen, I'm saying this slow because I sense that somebody needs this, right? If someone's approval is at the center of how you make decisions, the center of how you do everything, decentering that approval doesn't mean you stop caring about that person or you stop caring about people. It means that their approval is no longer the thing determining your identity, your decisions, or your peace. You know how you refuse to post because you're afraid of what people could say? You know how you're afraid to advertise your business, promote your music, promote your book? Because I'm only talking to the people in the back. This is not, the people in front of the glasses is not for you. You know how you are afraid to go forward? You know that? You have to decenter. All right. So when we talk about being under construction and how decentering applies to being under construction, I'm simply saying you cannot build around everything. Remember, we talked about the construction site, right? There has to be clearing, demolition, excavation, preparation, restructuring. Sometimes the issue isn't that God isn't building. The issue is that there are things occupying space where the structure needs to go. And some of those things aren't necessarily bad things, but they are just too much to the center. They're too central. So you can decenter people's opinions. You're constantly checking how people perceive you, how people perceive what you're building, how people perceive what you're saying, how people perceive the way you look. And you are more committed to maintaining the image rather than shifting or becoming who you're supposed to become. So we make our past the center. We make our fear the center. We make our comfort the center. We make perfectionism the center. We make rejection. I don't know if it was Nelly or somebody else or Young Rai who said it. We make these things the center. We make comparison the center. We make other people's timelines the center. Your need to be understood, your need for success. We make it the center when in reality, God should be the center. We want everything except God to be the center. So the reason that things are going haywire, the reason that things are not working out, it's because we have the wrong person at the center. You stop having dreams. You stop, you know, believing, you stop wanting success, and you fell in love with comfort. You fell in love with complacency. Your success needs

0: is to be decentered. You've made your success about it. You've put success at the center. That's why when things start to attack that center, you can't think. You make the boyfriend the center. Husband, center. Children, center. Pastor, apostle, bishop, center. Church, center. Gift, center. Everything but Jesus is at the center. So you up there singing, Jesus at the center of it all. Oh, I love that song. But he's not really at the center. You have him first, but you don't have him center. See, we can have him first. We can acknowledge him first. But when he's at the center, all things are tied to him. You only have God at the beginning. That's why you can't reach the end. Hello. All right. Lisa ready to go. Lisa say, I should have known you was coming back with something. No. We have everything except God at the center. Right. Shantae Burroughs says, then we sing, felt like you didn't come true. Right. Or we coming, you're too faithful to fail me. You singing all these sad songs. But what if God's saying, but you only acknowledged me first, and while you were structuring, while you were building, while you were becoming successful, you didn't keep me at the center. I got scripture to back it up. Well, two, actually, where it talks about, I'm a jealous God. I have no other gods than me. There's a scripture that describes him as looking in the door. Oh, God, he's jealous for us. That's one. Then this one, and I really want to hone in on this, where it says, seek ye first the kingdom of God and his righteousness, and all things shall be added unto you. What's first? What's second? What is becoming so important that everything else has to accommodate it? What needs to be moved? What needs to be moved out of your life? That thing that's at the center? Hey, Antonio, that thing that's at the center? In order for this phase of your construction to be completed, it has to be decentered. So we pray in things like, you know, God build me, God fix me, God, blah, blah, blah, blah. Decentering isn't destruction. It's repositioning. You have them children, it's an idol. You have that husband, that wife, that spouse, as an idol. You have that job, that success, your career, is at the center. It has become your identity. And today, while we can talk about, you know, demolition and excavating and all of these other things and clearing down and preparation, none of that matters if God isn't the center of it. Some things, some people don't need to be removed from your life, you know. They just need to be removed from at the center. You got Bishop so high that you can't hear God without Bishop. You can't hear God without Apostle. You can't hear God without Pastor. And if someone isn't micromanaging you to remind you to keep Jesus at the center of it all, God help you, because you ain't gonna have Jesus at the center of it all. And then we wonder why things aren't working out. We wonder why. I'm sucking my teeth at y'all. I just in general. We wondering why things don't work out for us. Because everyone that we put at the center, the Bible assures us the arms of flesh will fail you. We put all kind of flesh at the center. What have you centered? We live in this culture where everything is centered. Relationship, children, career, money, house, car, title, church, friendship, social media, people's opinion, popularity. The list goes on. And then we wonder why we are constantly exhausted, dissatisfied, disappointed, and trying to figure out why something still feels like it's missing. You can imagine you build a whole structure and it's still, you furnish it, you paint the house, you put in the windows and you live in inside, but something still feels like it's missing. That's Jesus. He's not at the center. Now, he says the whole time, God got everything we need, but we don't have him at the center to receive. You know, I did this study, I think maybe a few weeks back, and it talks about how God created us to own, like, almost like for him. Let me see how I can explain it. God created us so that nothing else will satisfy us other than him. That's why you hear people say, you know, I have the house, I have the car, I have the money, but I still feel like something is missing. We were created to be with him. For him to be at the center. Hey, Darison. So your spouse was never designed to be your identity. You get married and get lost. Now, at least as you ever hit a hollow wall, it looks strong at first, but when you hit it, there's an empty space. Yeah. So your spouse and your children were never meant to be your identity. You had a child, you let yourself go. Be honest. You got married, you forgot to even love on yourself. When was the last time you focused on you? Your career was never designed to tell you who you are. So, yes, I'm a worship leader. Yes, I'm a gospel artist. Yes, I'm a mother. Yes, I'm a wife. I'm multifaceted. Yes, I can preach. Yes, I can pray. But at the core, it's not my identity. Your pastor was never designed, and even your pastor will tell you this, never designed to replace your relationship with God. Never designed. That is not God's intent. Your church, and I'm speaking maybe to that pastor, to that apostle, that preacher. Our church was never designed to become your entire world. That if something go wrong, you can't think, you can't eat, you can't breathe. Money cannot give you identity. People's approval cannot give you peace. A house cannot give you worth. What am I saying? Let's start to decenter what should have never been in its place. The Bible talks about, you know, how they put the Ark of the Covenant, they put Dagon in the same place as the Ark of the Covenant. They came first time, they saw it down, they put it back up. Don't decenter something and then put it right back up. That's one. Two, only for so long, that thing that's not God, that is at the center, will survive. The Bible says when they came back and after they put the idol back up, they found it broken. Don't let God have to break up some things in your life just to get him back at the center. I'm just a messenger. Today, if you're locked and loaded on Glory FM, I'm your host, Joyne Gibson, and you're tuned into The Shift. Today, we were talking about being under construction. Our time has come and gone, but I want to remind you, when you are under construction, first you got to clear. Got to clear out that debris. Let me get all. You have to demolish some things. You have to excavate, maybe dig up excavation. You have to dig up some things. Then there has to be a preparation. And finally, there has to be a restructuring, which causes decentering. Listen, if you miss today's conversation, I invite you, go and rewatch the show. It is on Facebook. It is on YouTube. And of course, don't forget to follow me on all social media platforms so that we can talk some more about it. And maybe I'll do a video or something on it. But I want you to stay locked and always loaded. Until next time, do enjoy the rest of your day to my faithful shifters. This is The Exchange by yours truly. Do enjoy. Keep it locked and always loaded.
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Oh!

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1: Dr. Tony Evans says getting to know God starts with letting him speak through Scripture.
0: If you're going to understand God, he must explain himself. Revelation is simply God making himself known.
1: This is the Alternative Broadcast, featuring the timeless biblical teachings from the archives of Dr. Tony Evans. We all have questions about life, but some answers can only come from a heavenly source. Today, Dr. Evans helps us see how God uses Scripture to reveal His thoughts, His will, and His ways. Let's join him as he explains why understanding God has to begin with receiving what He's chosen to make known.
0: Revelation is simply God making himself known. Why do we need revelation? Let's go back to our favorite passage, Isaiah 55, beginning in verse 8. For my thoughts are not your thoughts, neither are your ways my ways, declares the Lord. Verse 9, for as the heavens are higher than the earth, so are my ways higher than your ways, and my thoughts than your thoughts. Revelation is important because God is totally different than us. And because of this huge gap between us and God, the infinite versus the finite, if you're going to understand God, he must explain himself because he is the unfigureoutable God. Perhaps one way to understand this is a parade. When you look at a parade, you watch a parade linearly. That is, from beginning to end, from start to finish, from first band to last band. You don't stand and watch a parade and see the whole parade at the same time. It's impossible. You can't see it because where you're standing is a limited view. Now, you can get a little better view of the parade if you go up in a building. But even from a window in a high building, you can only see as far as the linear aspects of the parade will allow for. If you go up in a Goodyear blimp or something that takes you higher, your scope is broadened. Well, when it comes to understanding God, you can't get that high. So you can't figure him out. You can't reduce him to the definition of men. Therefore, he must reveal himself. There is another reason why God must reveal himself. We cannot figure him out on our own. And that is because Ephesians 4:18 says, our understanding has been darkened by sin. So whatever abilities we have been contaminated by our sin. And since sin acts as a blinder, it limits spiritual perceptivity or the ability to understand. So even what you could understand has been thwarted by our inability to see clearly because of the stigma of sin that has infected and affected the whole human race. The nature of revelation. Revelation can be divided into two categories. Theologically, we call it general revelation. And then we call it special revelation. Let me say a word about general revelation because our focus today is on special revelation. General revelation refers to God revealing himself in nature so that men have a clear picture that he exists. It is the manifestation of his attributes, of his abilities, of his characteristics, validating his existence. Psalm 19 says, the heavens are telling of the glory of God, and their expanse is declaring the work of his hands. Day to day, they pour forth speech. Night to night, they reveal knowledge. They don't speak. There are no words. Their voice is not heard, but their line has gone out through all the earth. In other words, creation manifests that God does exist. One of the other things you'll find in New York, you'll find it in every city, but New York has a plethora of them, and that is museums. Museums where great artists have painted great portraits. When you come to a great portrait, the Mona Lisa, or you go to Rome and you see the Sistine Chapel, you look at the works of Michelangelo or Picasso, you don't look at a painting that is obviously a masterpiece and assume there was no painter. You don't look at a painting and say, nobody did this. You don't look at a painting and say, oh, this evolved into this. It took hundreds of years and paint just got sucked into the canvas. And that's how this beautiful masterpiece showed up in this museum. It's amazing. God doesn't get the respect of a good painter. And look at the canvas he's painted on. The heavens are declaring, screaming, the glory of God. The Bible says you got to be a fool. Psalm 14:1. To wonder, does God exist? Can't you see the painting? Don't you see the canvas? Every time you say, wasn't this day beautiful? You're saying, can he paint? When you see the night heavens and the stars and you look out on a starlit night, it's can he paint? It's manifesting the glory of God. The fool has said in his heart, there is no God. Look at a couple of verses maybe you haven't noticed in the Bible before. Acts chapter 14, verse 17. And yet, he, God, did not leave himself without witness, in that he did good and gave you rains from heaven and fruitful seasons, satisfying your hearts with food and gladness. God did not leave himself without a witness. Now let me read one other verse before I make a comment. Chapter 17, verse 24. This is a great section. The God who made the world and all the things in it, since he is Lord of heaven and earth, does not dwell in temples made with hands. Neither is he served by human hands. He doesn't say, what you gonna do for me today? As though he needed anything. Since he himself gave to all life, breath, and all things. And he made from one every nation of mankind to live on all the face of the earth, having determined their appointed times and the boundaries of their habitation, that they should seek God, if perhaps they might grope for him and find him, though he is not very far from each of us. For in him we live and move and exist, and even some of your prophets have said, for we also are his offspring. We have insurance policies. Your insurance policies have a clause in them. The clause is called act of God. Now that's referring to something negative that you have no control over, that God gets the blame for, as a clause in your insurance policy. Your insurance policy says if maybe an earthquake happens, you couldn't control that. That's an act of God. Or some hailstorm or something that nature wreaks havoc, that's an act of God. It's amazing how much attention God gets in writing for stuff that goes wrong. But it's hard for him to get any credit for the regular stuff that goes right. Every now and then, stuff goes wrong. Even if you're having a bad day, bad month, or bad year, that's still a small portion of your life. Acts says, Luke says when he wrote Acts, that every time you eat a meal, it's an act of God. Did you know that? Say, why should I give thanks every time I eat? Because every time you eat, God had to do something for that to happen. You trace it back. You say, well, God didn't do this. I got this from the store. Hello. Whether it's meat, fruit, or vegetables. Oh, let's go further. Ice cream. God had to be acting in his creation to produce the ground that produced the grass that the cow ate, that produced the milk that wound up being ice cream. It all funnels back to God, and that's an act of God too. In fact, that's his most regular act. He has painted a canvas over creation.
1: The evidence of God is woven into everything we see. 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
0: Romans 1, the final word I want to say on this, because I want to talk a moment about special revelation. But Romans 1 says this: For the wrath of God, verse 18, is revealed from heaven against all ungodliness and unrighteousness of men who suppress the truth and unrighteousness, because that which is known from God is evident within them, within their own conscience. For God made it evident to them. How? For since the creation of the world, his invisible attributes, his eternal power, his divine nature have been clearly seen, being understood through what has been made, so they are without excuse. No man, no woman, nowhere can ever argue, I did not have enough data to believe in God. Nobody can ever say that. Because God says, I painted on the canvas of creation, and I painted it everywhere so that everyone can see. You say, I can't see God. Well, you can't see wind, but its effects are clear. If the effects are there, you don't have to see the cause to know the cause is real. But when we talk about special revelation, we're talking about God giving details about himself that general revelation does not provide you. It picks up where creation leaves off, so that now you can not only understand God through what he's written, but meet him because he's a person behind the words. Hebrews 1:1. God, after he spoke long ago to the fathers in the prophets in many portions and in many ways, in these last days has spoken to us in his Son, who is appointed heir of all things, through whom also he made the world. And he is the radiance of his glory, the exact representation of his nature, and upholds all things by the word of his power. When he had made purification for sins, he sat down at the right hand of the majesty on high. Now, guess what he says? He says, in the old days, God spoke a lot of ways. He spoke through nature. He spoke through fire. He spoke through signs, through wonders, through dreams, through visions, through donkeys. He spoke through all kind of ways, but they were all leading up to the main way. These were all small highways leading up to the main road. And he says, in these last days has spoken to us by his son. Now, what was the job of Jesus Christ? I got to show you this. John chapter 1, St. John chapter 1, verse 14 says, and the word became flesh and dwelt among us. What became flesh? The word. Okay, you see the relationship between word and person? The word, that which is spoken, became a person, flesh. That which is spoken became a person and dwelt among us, and we beheld his glory. Glory as of the only begotten from the Father, full of grace and truth. Now look at verse 18. No man has seen God at any time, no exceptions. Okay? Jesus Christ came to give details. And he gave details in two forms, by his personal life, visual details, and by his written word, verbal details. Special revelation is where God gives you details about himself. So what you have in the Bible are details about God. And you can see it in what God says, and you can see it in what Jesus did, because what Jesus was the visible manifestation of God. What the Bible is the verbal manifestation of God. And since the word, verbal, became flesh, visible, the living word and the written word are the same word. An important verse is John chapter 5. In John 5, verse 39, this is what we read. You search the scriptures because you think in them you have eternal life, and it is these that bear witness of me. You see what he said? He said, you read the Bible, but you got to look for me. Because the scriptures, the written word, is about the living word. Chapter 6, verse 63. It is the Spirit who gives life. The flesh profits nothing. The words that I have spoken to you are spirit and are life. He says these words are not just words. They're living words because the word became alive. So when we talk about the Bible, we're talking about God giving us details so that we can understand him a little better, since he must reveal himself. What then are the benefits of scripture? Benefit number one of looking at the Bible as divine revelation. It becomes, watch this now, an objective standard by which to assess and experience divine reality. For many of us, the Bible is a book about God only. Now it is that. It is a book about God. But the purpose of giving us the book about God is to give us the ability to see things from a spiritual perspective and not from the finite earthly perspective. Everybody else is looking at that same thing. It's a new pair of eyeglasses. The ability to see in the invisible realm this reality of the revelation of God that otherwise could not be seen or understood. Another benefit is to reveal God's purposes and God's ways. Psalm 25, verse 4 says that God wants us to know his purposes and his ways. Why do I need scripture to know his ways? Because his ways are not our ways. He wants you to know his ways. Why else does God give us scripture? To fix what's broken in our lives. Let me read you James chapter 1, verse 19. This is what James 1:19 says. James says, chapter 1, verse 19, therefore, putting aside all filthiness and all that remains of wickedness and humility, receive the word implanted, which is able to deliver your soul. That means fix what's wrong. James 1:19, it will fix what's wrong, or deliver the soul or the self or the being. Receive the word, and if you receive it, that doesn't mean just hear it preached. If you take it to heart, take it in, it will deliver you. Why? Because it's not just a book, it's alive. Another thing that the word will do It'll reveal why you ought to worship God. Psalm 89, verses 5 and 6 says, anybody who can do this, you ought to be magnifying him. You ought to be praising him. When you go to get your car fixed, they look at a book. They see what kind of car it is. They find the match. They find the parts. They order the parts that fix your car. They've got on record what it needs to get it fixed. The scripture is designed to let you have God's perspective on how to get it fixed. The longest chapter in the Bible is Psalm 119. It's the longest chapter in the Bible. Every verse of the longest chapter in the Bible talks about the importance of the Word of God. Every verse in there tells you what it can do, tells you what it is, tells you why you need it. All that is in Psalm 119. David says, I can't live without it. Something very interesting in closing. The wise men came to see Jesus. When they got to Jerusalem, they asked the religious leaders and scholars of the day, where can we find the baby that was to be born king of the Jews? Where is he? The biblical scholars of the day said, Bethlehem. If you just go down the street 5 miles, you will find him. The Magi, wise men, went to Bethlehem, found Jesus, and worshiped him. But wait a minute. It was the Bible scholars. It was the folks who went to seminary that told the wise men where Jesus was. Because they had studied the scriptures, had read Malachi 5:2, that prophesied about the birth of Jesus 700 years before Jesus was ever born. And they were saying, the Bible says, you'll find Jesus 5 miles down the road in a little town called Bethlehem. But guess what? The folks with less Bible knowledge took the trip. The folks with more Bible knowledge stayed in Jerusalem. They had more information. They didn't bother to take the trip. God gave you the Bible not so you can tell folk what you know. He gave you the Bible so you would take the trip. He gave you the Bible so you would visit the Savior. He gave you the Bible so that you would worship Almighty God. And if the Bible doesn't lead you to take the trip, then you've studied it in vain. You can study the Bible for 70 years. If you don't take the trip, you have studied in vain. God has revealed himself. But he doesn't reveal himself just because he has nothing to do. He reveals himself so that you can come to know in your experience the Almighty Living God.
1: 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There's a difference between human opinion and divine truth. Tomorrow, Dr. Evans unpacks how the Bible wasn't just written by people. It was God-breathed in order to equip us for everything he's called us to do. I hope you'll join us.

For too long, we've been running from the enemy. It's time to stand up and fight.

Ladies and gentlemen, please welcome to the stage my choir in their farewell concert and recording, the Tri-City Singers. Put your hands together. Come on, choir. Let's encourage them out there. Let's tell them that the blessing of Abraham is on their life. Oh, my brothers and sisters, because you are in Christ, you are Abraham's heir, and you have an inheritance on your life. You're the heir

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See yourself in the future. See your business. You are an heir and you are royalty. Get it, get it, get it.

0: And now, Adventures in Odyssey.
1: Okay, Eugene, I finished the windows in the little theater, so tell the kids to keep their greasy little fingers out of there for a while. Now, I need to go back to the office and get some more supplies. Eugene, are you listening to me?
2: Huh? Of course I am. To do otherwise would be impolite, would it not?
1: So,
2: what are we talking about?
1: Figures. What are these brochures? Are you planning another vacation already?
2: Oh, not at all. I'm perusing sites of isolation where I might explore disciplines for the inner spiritual life.
1: As soon as I asked, I knew it was a mistake. You want to break that sentence down and translate it for me?
2: Which part?
1: The part after I ask you what all these brochures are.
2: Oh. Well, how shall I put this? Recent events have brought to light my overall immaturity as a Christian.
1: Not to mention as a person.
2: And I hope to help remedy my rather stilted spiritual growth by immersing myself into the disciplines maintained by our Christian forefathers, to borrow the expression.
1: Okay, now we're getting somewhere. Now, what discipline are you talking about? Getting sent to your room without supper or what?
2: Not discipline, Mr. Walton. Disciplines.
1: Huh?
2: It comes from the same root word as disciple or learner. Disciplines, then, are the means by which we learn. In the case of Christian faith, they're the things we do to be better learners or followers of Jesus Christ.
1: Oh, I get it. You're talking about the basic stuff.
2: Mm-hmm.
1: Reading your Bible, praying, going to church, stuff like that.
2: Precisely.
1: Yeah.
2: But there's an entirely different realm of discipline which most contemporary believers don't practice.
1: You better give me some examples.
2: Very well. Fasting, mutual confession, the practice of silence, submitting to spiritual direction, solitude, to name a few. I'm currently considering the benefits of solitude, which is why I'm looking over these brochures. I want to embark on a spiritual retreat to learn more about the discipline of solitude.
1: Yeah. Eugene, you know, anytime you start talking like this, I get a little nervous. Exactly what kind of retreat do you mean?
2: Well, to be honest, Mr. Walton, I'm thinking of joining a monastery.
0: Now in the Adventures in Odyssey Club, Wyatt and Sophie take an imagination station adventure to meet some American patriots.
3: That's Ben Franklin. Wyatt, that's Ben Franklin.
4: I know.
0: But they find there's more to their hero stories than they remember from their history class.
3: Why were they fighting?
5: Mr. Franklin, would you like to tell her?
6: They were fighting over the letters I sent out.
5: Because of those letters, there are riots across half of Massachusetts.
0: Little known American history is revealed. Now in the Adventures in Odyssey Club.
1: A monastery? You want to become a monk?
2: Well, not all who go to monasteries become monks, Mr. Walton. However, anything is possible.
1: Oh, brother, I knew it. It's because of Katrina, isn't it?
2: I beg your pardon? What could you possibly know about Katrina?
1: Now, come on, Eugene. I've seen how you've been moping around here since you got back from your trip. I don't have to be a brain surgeon to figure out that things went wrong with you two. If things were right, you wouldn't stop talking about her.
2: What exactly are you trying to say, Mr. Walton?
1: I'm saying that you shouldn't go making big decisions like joining a monastery while you're in a muddled frame of mind. That's what.
2: I protest, Mr. Walton. I am not muddled. In fact, things couldn't be more clear to me. Clearer.
1: Yeah, well, that's what you always say before you do something ridiculous.
2: What? Mr. Walton,
1: just stop and imagine it for a minute. You, Eugene Meltzner, in a monastery.
2: With all due respect, I have imagined it. Nonetheless, I intend to visit the Oak Hills Monastery and Retreat Center this very day.
1: Never heard of it.
2: It's approximately an hour from here, in the hills on the other side of Mapleton. I wish to talk to the brothers there about their life.
1: You're going to look silly in one of those haircuts. And the robes won't flatter your figure either.
2: Well, now you're just teasing me.
1: I just want you to be careful, Eugene.
2: I appreciate your concern, Mr. Walton, but don't be alarmed. I won't make any rash decisions. If nothing else, the discipline of solitude will do me good. Just watch and see.
7: So anyway, by connecting the main drive to the video display unit, we're able to integrate the visual programming with the computer's programming.
8: Oh, that's amazing, Jason.
7: Yeah, we kind of thought so.
8: You and Eugene have made some wonderful innovations here.
7: Well, we just built on your foundation, Dad.
8: Oh, you did more than that. I'm looking forward to tinkering around here again, if I get the time.
7: You've been going nonstop since you got back.
8: Well, I'm having lunch with my old Sunday school class to talk about my time in the Middle East, and then Tom asked me to show some slides to the city's ladies' auxiliary this afternoon. followed by a meeting with the city council. Oh, and this evening I'm supposed to help promote the Universal Missions Foundation to a group of church leaders from around town.
7: So, when are you going to have time to make your decision? You know, the board is still waiting for your answer.
8: Yes, I know. But I just got back to Odyssey. It's hard to seriously consider leaving so soon.
7: Dad, I'm surprised you're considering it at all. Traveling around the world, playing troubleshooter from mission to mission, it's a lot of hard work, particularly when you consider the time you've already been away.
8: Jason, are you trying to talk me out of it?
7: I'm just wondering what you think you'll do.
8: Well, I wish I could tell you. I want to make it a matter of extensive prayer. I don't dare accept without knowing for certain that it's what God wants me to do.
7: Uh-huh. And just when do you expect to do all this extensive praying?
8: Well, I'll probably... Is it really 11? Listen, I have to go, Jason. I promised Emma Douglas I'd stop by on my way to the luncheon. I'll see you, Jason.
7: Yeah. See you, Dad.
8: Bye-bye, Bernard.
4: Yeah, oh, Whit, I wanted to talk to you about... Goodbye, Whit. Has he stopped running since he got back?
7: No. I sure wish he would. I don't like the way he's pushing himself. I gotta persuade him to just take some time off.
4: Well, that won't help me much. I need to talk to him for a minute. About Eugene.
7: About Eugene? Something wrong?
4: I'm not sure. Did you know he wants to join a monastery?
7: What?
9: So you see, every monastic order has its own rules and approaches to the spiritual life. Here, we emphasize simplicity, devotion to God, shared work, and substantial time spent in worship and contemplation.
10: It sounds ideal.
9: Perhaps it does, but it isn't easy.
10: Hmm?
9: It can be a difficult adjustment for those who aren't really ready for it.
10: Well, how do you know if you're ready?
9: Well, we have a rather stringent process that candidates go through before we can accept them.
10: Oh, for example?
9: I'm sorry, Eugene, but that information is for bona fide candidates, not merely the curious.
10: Hypothetically speaking, what if I want to be a candidate to join your order?
9: Do you?
10: Well,
9: It's not a decision to be made lightly, nor on impulse. Why don't you spend the day observing, praying, and meditating upon God? And let me know what you think this evening.
10: Very well. I'll have to phone Mr. Whitaker and let him know.
9: John Whitaker?
10: Yes.
9: From Odyssey?
10: The very one. I'm an employee of his at Wits End.
9: That's interesting. Then there's someone here that you know.
10: There is?
9: For a small donation, we allow visitors to use our guest cabins. Here we go.
10: But I can't imagine who would be here whom I know.
9: He comes here a lot. In fact, we're thinking of naming this cabin after him.
10: But who is it?
11: Hello, Brother James.
10: Well, hi, Eugene. Mr. Allen.
11: That's beautiful, isn't it?
10: Yes, it is. But I had no idea you came here, or so frequently.
11: I don't think I ever mentioned it.
10: But why didn't you? If I'd known, I might have come here, too.
11: Maybe that's one reason I didn't.
10: Oh, yeah.
11: This is my getaway place, to meet God, to pray, to put all of Odyssey's distractions behind me.
10: I'm thinking of joining this monastery.
11: Really?
10: Mm-hmm.
11: Well, this would be a wonderful place to stay indefinitely.
10: Why don't you?
11: Oh, it's good for temporary escape, but it takes a clear calling to join permanently. Has God called you to come here?
10: Not exactly.
11: Oh, you're here because of Katrina.
10: Mr. Allen, Katrina has nothing to do with... Well, almost nothing to... What I'm saying is that while losing Katrina has been difficult, it has helped me to put Christ back at the center of my life, and my desire is to keep him there. I resent the implication that I'm running away from a romantic problem with a beautiful
11: Eugene,
10: woman.
11: Eugene, I didn't say you were running away. There's nothing wrong with retreating at times. This monastery is where I escaped to pray when we were dealing with Dr. Blackguard. The silence and the solitude helped me to understand what to do. I couldn't hear God in the clamor and chaos of Odyssey then. I had to get away.
10: Yes, thank you. That's what I meant to say. I've come here to enjoy the solitude, to find some peace.
11: Well, I don't know that solitude always brings peace. Sometimes it produces just the opposite, inner turmoil and struggle.
10: Well, I don't understand. I thought the purpose of solitude was to get rid of distractions so we could meet God and feel his peace.
11: Check your Bible and church history, Eugene. Jesus went into the desert alone and fasted for 40 days. He had very little peace.
10: Hmm. That's where he was tempted by Satan.
11: Mm-hmm. It was also where he affirmed exactly who he was and why he came to Earth. You see, solitude, when it's done for the right reasons, sometimes brings us face to face with our strengths and our weaknesses. It's not always a source of peace and comfort, though that might come later, just like it did with Jesus and a lot of other people in the Bible.
10: I guess I hadn't thought of that.
11: Once we strip away all the activity and busyness that help maintain our disguises, then God can deal with us as we really are. It isn't always pleasant. In fact, it's been downright tough for me at times.
10: Amazing.
11: Are you ready, Eugene? Are you willing to sit still and be quiet long enough to let God speak to you?
10: Of course I am. Well, I mean, I believe so.
11: Oh, that's all right. I'm not always sure either.
10: Really?
11: Considering how much effort we put into blocking God out with all our noise, it's no surprise that we have to work that much harder to meet him in silence. Well, it was nice seeing you.
10: Are you leaving?
11: No, but I didn't come all this way to talk with you, if you know what I mean.
10: Oh, right. Enjoy your solitude, Mr. Allen.
11: Thanks. Oh, Eugene, don't be discouraged.
10: Discouraged? By what?
11: Thoughts you can't seem to control, talking to yourself, things like that. Silence and solitude can be hard to get used to. See ya.
10: Surely you jest. I pride myself on a disciplined mind. And talking to myself is something I rarely do, if ever. Indeed. Mr. Allen.
11: Hi, Eugene. So, how long did it take?
10: How long did it take?
11: Before you stopped talking to yourself and got enough control over your thoughts to be able to pray.
10: Now, Mr. Allen, really?
11: Most of the day, huh?
10: Approximately 4 hours, yes.
11: Like I said, solitude can be hard to get used to.
10: Mm-hmm.
11: Are you going back to Odyssey now?
10: Well, after all that effort, I'd hoped Brother James would let me stay the night.
11: Good for you. I'm sure he will. You should ask him to put you in my cabin. I have to leave now.
10: Oh, I'd hoped we could discuss spiritual discipline some more.
11: We can talk in Odyssey. Or you should ask Brother James. He knows a lot more than I do.
10: Well, perhaps I will. And thank you, Mr. Allen.
11: You're welcome. For what?
10: For once again being such a good and helpful soulmate.
11: Oh, my pleasure, Eugene. Have a good night.
10: Yes, and you as well. What a night. Thank you, dear Father, for the wonder of your creation. Oh, and I'm not just saying that to be nice, either. Hmm? Someone there? It doesn't matter.
12: Mind if I join you?
10: What? Katrina!
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0: 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We always love hearing from you.
10: Katrina, what are you... I mean, why are you here?
12: I was in the area and thought I'd drop in.
10: In the area? But
12: hey,
10: how...
12: Hey, Eugene, it's a joke.
10: Oh, of course.
12: So, do you like it here?
10: Here? You mean the monastery? Actually, yes, I do. But how did you find me? Did Bernard tell you? He was the only one who knew.
12: Are you here because of me? This is my fault, isn't it?
10: No.
12: I feel terrible about what happened between us, Eugene. I have to admit that even while I accused you of being immature, I was also being immature. Things never should have gotten so complicated.
10: I agree. But it's not a point of blame, Katrina. I realized from the experience that you were right. I truly need more time to grow in my faith. I believe this is a good place in which to do it.
12: You're so sweet, Eugene. I appreciate you so very much. Your heart, your spirit. I love you. I hope you know that.
10: I know. I know, Katrina. And I love you too. Katrina? Oh, now wait a minute. A dream? She was a dream?
8: Bernard, what are you doing here so late?
4: Hi, Whit. Jason asked me to paint the windowsills in your office, and I thought I'd pick some coffee to take up with me.
8: You're doing your painting at night now?
4: Sure, when the job's at wit's end. It's best to get it done when the kids aren't around to mess things up. Well, what are you doing here?
8: Oh, I was just on my way home from a church meeting. I thought I'd stop in to get some paperwork taken care of.
4: Paperwork?
8: Yeah, Missions Magazine asked me to write an article about my archaeological work there in the Middle East.
4: I don't want to be disrespectful, Whit, but has it ever occurred to you to say no to some of these requests?
8: No.
4: Well, that's good for practice, but you might want to take the question mark off the end of it. An affirmative no.
8: No.
4: That's better. You've been running nonstop ever since you got back. It's no wonder you look so tired.
8: I look tired?
4: Well, those bags under your eyes aren't for your wallet and keys, Whit. And it's none of my business, but I think you should slow down. How are you going to make up your mind otherwise?
8: Well, what are you talking about, Bernard?
4: You don't have to be coy with me, Whit. I heard about that offer from the board. They want you to go back out on the road for them. That's got to be a hard decision.
8: Well, yes, it sure is. I just keep turning it over and over in my mind.
4: And?
8: And, well, I'm beginning to think that I should go. The board needs me. Those missions need me.
4: Well, I don't see how needing you is such a big deal. I mean, you're the kind of person who could be needed anywhere.
8: Well,
4: you're needed here, for that matter, as all your running around shows. But that's not the point, is it?
8: It isn't.
4: I don't see how you could have time to do any kind of sensible thinking when you're on the go so much. I mean, you need to slow down. Catch your breath. See if maybe God has been trying to reach you through all the hubbub.
8: Well, I can't argue with you, Bernard. That's a very good point.
4: Why don't you take the day off tomorrow and go somewhere and think?
8: Hmm.
4: Tell them I said you could. In fact, I have a brochure here for the perfect place.
8: Oh, let's see. Oh, the Oak Hills Monastery and Retreat Center. Yes, I've heard of it, but I've never found time to go.
4: Go tomorrow, Whit. Give yourself a break to think and pray, all right?
8: All right, I will, Bernard. Thanks.
4: Good. Now, if you don't mind, you better get out of here so I can get that painting done. You're paying me by the hour, you know.
8: Oh, am I? Well, in that case, good night, Bernard.
4: Night, Will. Jason, are you still back there?
7: Uh-huh. I'm right here.
4: Well, you think that did the trick?
7: I hope so. Hey, thanks. I was hoping he'd pay attention to you.
4: Oh, yeah, it's all in the delivery. I thought sending him to the monastery was a nice touch. Good idea.
7: Thanks.
4: You really think your dad will be able to set Eugene straight?
7: Beats me. Hey, maybe Eugene will set my dad straight.
4: Yeah.
7: Either way, I can't help but believe that something good will come out of it.
12: It's morning already.
10: Why should you care? You're only a dream. A very real dream, I'll admit, but a dream nonetheless.
12: What are you going to do now?
10: Partake of some breakfast.
12: Eugene, I mean now in the general sense. Oh, you're always so didactic.
10: Oh, and you're not?
12: And precisely what do you mean by that?
10: I mean, I miss you, Katrina, and I must candidly admit that I resent the complexities of our relationship. We should have simply fallen in love and proceeded with marriage. Other couples do it all the time. Why couldn't we?
12: Perhaps because we're not like other couples. I want our future to be in God's hands, Eugene. If we're to marry, it must be in His time, not ours.
10: Of course. Coming to this monastery has given me time to think about that. Katrina, I want what's best for you. If I'm not the one, then I will hesitantly but peacefully accept that fact. I mean it sincerely in my heart.
9: Eugene? Eugene?
10: Brother James, good morning.
9: Good morning, Eugene. I'm your wake-up call for breakfast. Did you sleep out here or in your cabin?
10: In my cabin. I woke early and strolled out here. I must have fallen asleep again. Oh, how strange.
9: Which part?
10: I had the most vivid dreams that I must confess seemed to come from a very deep part of my heart. You say that knowingly.
9: Yes, intense times of solitude will not only allow God to work things out in our minds, but also in our dreams.
10: Really?
9: I'm a little surprised that it happened so quickly for you.
10: Hmm?
9: Often it takes days for people to get beyond all the mental clutter so God can get down to some real cleansing.
10: Cleansing? An interesting choice of word.
9: It's God getting the rubbish out so we can work in a more pure environment. By rubbish, I'm talking about wounds we're keeping open, or bad thoughts we keep entertaining, or unreconciled relationships we're trying to sort out.
10: Yes, that's the one.
9: So you came to us because of a relationship?
10: Yes. I can admit now that I did. Brother James, it's childish, I know.
9: Oh, no, not at all. A lot of people come to visit for that reason, but none of them stay. You spent a day and a night with us, Eugene. Do you want to stay?
10: Well, for another day, yes, but not permanently. I have a feeling that my calling is elsewhere, Brother James. I don't know what it is or where it'll lead me, but I don't think it's here.
9: That's a first step then, Eugene. My brothers and I can now pray with you that God will reveal it to you in His time.
10: Yes, in His time. Ah, what a day. Thank you, dear Father, for the wonder of your creation. And I'm not saying that just to be nice, either. Why does it feel like I've done this before? Somebody there? Oh, well, it doesn't matter.
14: Mind if I join you?
10: What? Mr. Whittaker?
14: Oh, hi, Eugene.
10: Now, wait a minute. This is a dream, isn't it? You're not really here.
14: What?
10: It's perfectly acceptable if you're not. I mean, I'm willing to discuss whatever it is we must work out in my subconscious.
14: Eugene, I think you and your subconscious have been lying in the sun too long. It's me, Whit, live and in person, honest. Now, do we need to work something out?
10: Well, please, sit down.
14: Oh, thank you. Well, that's a nice spot you found. So, what's this all about?
10: If you're a dream, then I assume you're here so we can discuss my unresolved feelings about the possibility of your leaving us to go on the mission tour.
14: Well, I came up here to be alone and to pray, but we can talk about the mission tour, even if I'm not a dream. What are your unresolved feelings?
10: Only that I would hate to see you go, Mr. Whittaker. My time in Odyssey without you was mostly miserable. I can see now that it was redeemed only by my acceptance of Christ into my heart. But now that I am a Christian, I would love to have time to be mentored by you in the faith. In so many ways, you're my spiritual father. And I'd be at a loss if you took the position the board offered to you.
14: Well, thank you, Eugene. I really appreciate your honesty. And Lord willing, I would love to be a part of your Christian growth. You know, we could start right here by praying together.
10: We've never prayed together, have we?
14: No. Somehow we just haven't had the time. But it would mean a lot to me if we could. Now.
10: It would mean a lot to me as well. In fact, it's something I've been dreaming about for a long, long time.

0: As we heard in today's episode, there are spiritual disciplines like silence, solitude, and meditation that have been practiced by Christians since the time of Jesus. We would do well to learn from their examples and commit ourselves to time away from our busy lives so we can get to know God in quiet prayer and the simple study of His Word. You know, Eugene said that silence and solitude were only a couple of the spiritual disciplines. Do you know any of the others? If you do, write and tell me about it. I'd love to hear from you. Our address is Adventures in Odyssey, Colorado Springs, Colorado, 80995. 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And I'm Chris, hoping you'll join us again next time for more Adventures in Odyssey.
1: From 1998 till today, we've been telling y'all something about that name. So for everybody that needs to be reminded in the power, get up. You're standing on business. Let's go.
2: Yeah. It just be feeling like people don't be saying his name no more, you know what I'm saying?
1: Yes, sir.
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1: Yeah, you know what I mean? Happiness comes and goes. But

So let me testify. I was born in Haiti. 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He believed in having churches in the hood, you know what I mean? He brought us to Newark, New Jersey after Brooklyn. 1108 South Orange Avenue. Let me take you back to what gospel, Caribbean vibes felt like in that church.

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I'm turned up for you, but they don't really wanna hear it. But they don't gotta hear me though, all they gotta do is feel it.

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0: I can honestly say that
1: you have never,
0: never,
1: no, never,
0: here it is,
1: never let me down.
0: Where's the lie? That's why. Took me under, you care.

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Have your way in this place. Have your way in us tonight, God. 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

0: in the choir stand. Where is that? In the choir stand. Where it at?
1: In the choir stand. Where
0: is
1: that?
0: Hey!
1: In the choir stand.
0: Eddie, I want to go back to that. Gotta keep
1: in
0: watching.
1: The choir stand. Where is that?
0: Do that break. One, two. Ready? You do it. Hey.

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Yes, it is. Anybody still singing the choir? Where you at, choir members? God bless you. Ooh.

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So let me testify. I was born in Haiti. My daddy was a minister. He believed in having churches in the hood, you know what I mean? He brought us to Newark, New Jersey after Brooklyn. 1108 South Orange Avenue. Let me take you back to what gospel, Caribbean vibes felt like in that church.

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He makes a treasure from tragedy.

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Out of everything you were going through, out of everything in your past, God loved you enough to take you out of it. 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
2: Revelation 5 verse 5 says, "Weep not, for the lion has triumphed." My brothers and my sisters, I want you to know that we are getting ready to walk in the season of the roar of the lion. The season of the roar of the lion is a season of victory. It is a season where we shall prevail. Get ready, for the roar of the lion is about to hit your life.